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1: You just heard a selection of short works submitted to our open call, including Sound 48, An Ode to a Parrot, A River, A Woman by Ilaria Boffa, Weira Waters Wake by Bernie M. Jansen, South Freeport Boat Landing, Boats Rocking by Diane Ballin, Sonnet of Sibilance by Dameron, No Preguntaron by Sandra Noemi Rangel, Nearby the Blackbird by Fulia Uchinok, ITC Experiment by Benoit Deschaux, Gracia de Dios by Kamikaze, and lastly, Track of the Unknown by Tumalo. 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
2: Euphrenia, entryism of the ether.
1: Coming up later this morning, a radiophonic adaptation of Jackie Kay's The Adoption Papers that dramatises the experience of a black girl's adoption by a white Scottish couple. At 10 a.m, Biljana Vuchkova takes a hike through Los Leones Canyon in And Then You Hear Your Heart

Beat, a personal audio essay weaving field recordings, found objects, voice, violin, and the in-house organ of the Villa Aurora. And then at 10:45, Andrew J. Brooks takes us on a walk through the Falkirk High Canal Tunnel on the Union Canal. First though, a sonic trilogy from La Suemo, a collective of artists who have been meeting monthly in a digital courtyard since 2020. The piece brings together sounds recorded at different times of the day by La Suemo artists based in diverse locations from their respective environments. The three soundscapes presented here were produced over the 12 months of 2024. Splitting the year into three seasons, each season focused on a time of the day. Season 1 is the start of the day, recorded and edited over the months January to April. Season 2, from May to August, captured the middle of the day. And Season 3 gathers audio from the end of the day, recorded and edited from September to December. This is Sonic Trilogy by La Suemo.

Dear Blackbird, I meet you on my walk to school every morning. I'm wondering, why are you here in the middle of winter? Although your song soothes me and reminds me faintly of the morning cacophony of birds at home, I worry you will freeze in a late snow, a sudden frost that hardens the earth and leaves nowhere to hide. I wish you waited longer to return to us, my dear. I wish you a warm place to sleep at night. I wish the climate change spring comes even sooner so you will be protected. Such a fragile set of conditions, so easy to unbalance, to fall apart.

Oh,

My walk is a meditation on such things as we spend every day at my university, talking about the end of the world, talking about what does it mean to be human, and talking about what does it mean to make art in times like these. Hearing your bird call in early January wakes me, as I was sinking deep into all these delusions. It reminds me the apocalypse has already arrived, and has been here since, well, longer than any of us living. We all carry the end of everything known within ourselves, merged with microplastics and our children lacking the chance to live

பழைய நோட்புக் பழைய பெட்ரோல் தண்ணி

0: one experiment, but a body of research shows we are hardwired to support our team and oppose the other one. At the same time, our political parties have become more distinct from each other.
1: There's so many forces that are there to push you in certain directions, and they're trapped, and curators do it. You know, let your own interest and your own obsession rule that, and don't be caught in that trap of definition.
2: Once upon a time, there was a tear that believed it was a coma.
3: So have a look at Virginia's chart, and you can see at her ripe age, because I think she's my age, you're 1960, baby?
4: 57
3: baby. So she's born in 1957, you know, and water was fluoridated in 1968. So it's a long time, and if you have a look at it, she's got two fillings in her mouth.
4: Mm-hmm.
3: What beautiful teeth you have. So we're going to give you a good clean.

0: Hey Joe, are you doing two books?
1: I didn't think about bringing a hat, so you're very clever. But we will be inside a lot. What do you think we'll do this afternoon?
2: Nothing. I've got the newspaper, so I think I'll read the newspaper.
1: I think I will too.
2: And just
1: lay down.
2: Hang out. Lie down.
1: Do the crossword.
2: Quiz.
1: Quiz, yeah.
2: Sudoku.
1: The quizzes.
2: Very good.

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It is peaceful

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They just couldn't believe this was happening. And they didn't want to believe it. It's all a bad dream. On top of this feeling of shock and disbelief and a shattering of trust, people also had a sense of guilt. They had suspicions, but didn't voice them or speak of them for a number of reasons.

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0: lights are sort of good.
1: They're great, actually. I love you.
0: Yeah, you too.
1: Still there, all this time later.
0: Naomi?
1: No.
0: Is it here?
1: My scar? It's on my knee. Yeah. Do you want to... Which book are you going to read?

0: That was Sonic Trilogy by artist collective La Suemo. For more details on the group and their shared practice, see the schedule on our website at radiofrenia.scot. Now on Radiophrenia, Polyphonic Poetry with Kathy B. This next piece is a radiophonic adaptation of Jackie Kay's The Adoption Papers, a text that dramatises the experience of a black girl's adoption by a white Scottish couple. It presents three narrative voices: daughter, adoptive mother, and birth mother, each in a different typeface. At times, these are separate monologues, at others, they are carefully interwoven to create a polyphonic symphony. The cumulative effect is more than three voices. This is The Adoption Papers.
1: Does she imagine me this way?
2: Does she imagine me this way?
1: Keep it in my pocket.
3: I never thought it would be quicker than walking down the main street.
4: Stand in front of the mirror, swollen-bellied, so swollen-bellied.
3: The time, the exact time for that particular seed to be singled out.
4: I want to lie on my back at night, I want to pee all the time.
3: Amongst all others, like choosing a dancing partner.
4: Crave discomfort, like some women crave chocolate or earth or liver.
3: Now, these slow weeks on, I can't stop going over and over.
4: Can't believe I've tried for 5 years for something that could take 5 minutes.
3: It only took a split second. Not a minute, or more. Not a minute, or more.
4: I want the pain. Tearing, searing pain. I want to push and push and scream and scream.
3: He was sorry. We should have known better. He couldn't leave Nigeria. I missed him. Silly things. His sudden high laugh. His eyes, intense as whirlwinds. The music he played me.
1: I'd like my.
5: like my original.

0: discloses bit by bit my mother's name, my original name, the hospital I was born in, the time I came, I was a midnight baby after all.
1: I am 19. My whole life is changing.
2: I see her shuttered eyes in my dreams.
0: I'll suffocate her with a feather pillow.
1: I toss. I did not go through these months for you to die in me now. I lie willing life into her, breathing air all the way down the corridor to the glass cot. I push my nipples through.

0: First agency we went to didn't want us on their list. 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But again, no babies. We don't mind the colour. Just like that, the waiting was over.
1: This morning, a slim manila envelope arrives. One piece of paper. 98 pounds. Your mother was 19. You weighed 8 pounds 4 ounces. She liked hockey. She worked as a waitress. She was 5 foot 8 inches.
2: She liked hockey. She worked as a waitress. She was 5 foot 8 inches. Your mother was 19.
0: She comes at 11:30 exactly. I pour her coffee. I thought I'd hit everything. Well, she says, you have an interesting home. She sees my eyebrows rise. It's different, she qualifies. Hell, I've spent all morning trying to look ordinary. Lovely home for the baby.

0: Land moves like driven cattle. Land moves like driven cattle.
1: The social worker phoned. Like baby is a girl, not healthy. She won't pass the doctor's test until she's well. Adoption papers can't be signed.
0: Mother drowns baby in the Clyde.
1: I'm not a mother until I've signed that piece of paper.
0: The rhythm of the train carries me over the frigid earth. The rhythm of the train carries me over the frigid earth. The rhythm of the train carries me over the frigid earth. The rhythm of the train carries me over the frigid earth. The rhythm of the train carries me over the frigid earth. Mother gives baby away. I had no other choice. Anyway, it's best for her.
1: Our baby has passed. We can pick it up in 2 days. 2 days, for Christ's sake. Could they not have given us a bit more notice?
0: Land moves like driven cattle. Oh, I must stop it. Put it out of my mind. There's no use going over and over. I'm glad she's got a home to go to.
2: You'll never really know your mother.

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0: Her mother just turns up at the door. 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Can you? What could I do? Like a part you've rehearsed so well you can't play it on opening night. Like a part you've rehearsed so well you can't play it on opening night.
1: Mommy. Mommy. 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Mommy. Mommy.
0: My heart started rat-tat-tat. Like a tin drum. Like a tin drum. Rat-tat-tat. Rat-tat-tat. All the words took off to another planet.
1: Mommy.
0: To hear the upset in her voice.
1: Why aren't you and me the same colour?
0: I'm not your real mother. I always believed in telling anyhow.
1: Mommy.
0: But you can't keep something like that a secret. I wanted her to think of her other mother out there.
1: Mommy.
0: Thinking.
2: That child I had will be 7 today. 8, 9, 10. 11, 12, 13, 14, 15, 16, 17, 18, 19. Ulubayo was the colour of peat. When we walked out, heads turned, their eyes fixed on us. Made me burn, that hot glare. My hand would sweat down to his bone. Finally alone, we'd melt. Nothing, nothing would matter. He never saw her. I looked for him in her. For a second, it was as if he was there, in that glass cut, looking back, through her.
0: There was a and another big, windless out object.
1: Poor mother, Edinburgh.
0: To give birth. Adoption.
1: To give birth.
0: Not an alien child.
1: Another big.
0: Maybe that's why I don't like all this talk about her being black. I brought her up as my own, as I would any other child. I knew she was coloured. My baby. My baby.
2: Now my secret is the hush of heavy curtains drawn. I know she thinks of me often.
1: I want to know my blood.
2: She's lying in bed. I wake her up. A pinch on the cheek is enough. Then I make her think of me for hours.
1: I want to know my blood.
2: The best thing I can steal is sleep. I get right under the duvet and murmur.
3: You'll never really know your mother.
2: I know who she thinks I am. She's made a blunder.

She is faceless. She never weeps. She has neither eyes nor fine-boned cheeks. Once would be enough. Just to listen to her voice. Watch the way she moves her hands when she talks.

0: I've had my grandmother's number for 4 months.
1: What did you say your name was?
0: What age are you?
1: 40.
0: But if you're 40, you can't be.
1: I know she knows.
0: Actually, I'm 26.
1: I thought so, love.
0: I thought it was you.
1: How are you? How's your life been?
0: I'll give her yours.
1: She'll write.
0: I'm sure you understand.
1: She'll write.
0: I do.
2: No, she's gone. I've had to stop myself saying, drop it, you'll get hurt. I do worry, of course I do. But it's me that's hurt. Daft. Get myself into a tizzy.
0: I want to know my
2: blood. I know she thinks of me often.
3: Your mother was 19.
2: Like this. Her up in comfort and blood.
3: Liquor her up in it.
0: Her baby after all.
2: With a feather pillow. I always wanted to give birth.
3: Picture it like this.
2: I know she thinks of me often.
0: She's too many imaginings to be flesh and blood.
2: Purple wrapping.
4: You'll never really know your mother.
3: If I picture it like this, it hurts less.
0: We are both shy, though our eyes are not. They pierce below skin. We are not as we imagined. I am smaller, fatter, darker.
2: I am taller.
0: And I'd always imagined her
2: thinner,
0: hair dark brown, not grey. I can see my chin in hers, that is all. Though no doubt my mum will say when she looks at the photo,
2: She's your double.
0: She really is. We don't cuddle or even shake hands. Don't ask big questions. Even later by the shore, we walk slow, tentative as crabs.
2: It would have driven me mad imagining. 26 years is a long time.
3: If I picture it like this, it hurts less.
0: One dream cuts another open like a gutted fish. Nothing is what it was. She has too many imaginings to be flesh and blood. There is nothing left to say. Neither of us mentions meeting again.
2: It's surprising how often it crops up. But he or she didn't know anything about it. Mind you, as soon as possible, I always told her that it's no mother and daughter closer than blood. Thicker than water.
3: Too many imaginings to be flesh.
2: I know she thinks of me often.
3: Your mother was 19.
2: Like

0: pitch dark. It didn't matter. I know every bend. I've no more terror. Going home. The light spilled like water.
1: Her sister said she'd write me a letter. In the morning, I am awake with the birds, waiting for the crash of the letterbox, then the soft thud of words on the mat. I lie there, duvet around my shoulders, fantasizing the color of her paper, whether she'll underline first class or have a large circle over her eyes. She said she'd write me a letter. Her sister said she'd write me a letter. She said she'd write.
2: My hair's grey.
0: My neck is wrinkling.
3: I want to know my plan.
0: I know she thinks of me.
2: Does she imagine me this way?
0: I know she thinks of me.
2: My neck is wrinkling.
0: Your mother was 19.
4: I always wanted to give birth.
5: I know she thinks of me often.
0: Too many imaginings to be fleshed out.
5: I know she thinks of me often.
0: Pulled out with force.

0: Thicker than water.
1: I wrapped her up in purple wrap.
2: She is faceless.
0: Thicker than water.
2: She never weeps.
0: Thicker than water.
2: She has neither eyes nor fine old cheeks. Once would be enough.
1: Too many imaginings.
2: Just to listen to her voice.
1: Too many imaginings to be flesh and blood. There is nothing left to say.
3: Good morning and welcome to Radio Phrenia. We're broadcasting live from our studio here at Florence Street in Glasgow's Dochgorbals district. The piece you've just been listening to was The Adoption Papers. The text was written by Jackie Kay, the director was Kathy B, the composer was Anthea Haddell, it was recorded and produced by Ward Weiss, and the cast were Veronica Lear, Louise Ludgate and Michelle Rodley. It was a 24 plus 1 rescue kit for radio pilot project for the EBU, European Broadcast Union, led by Belgian artist Ward Weiss.
4: So the man could hear, he could not feel. 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
3: Coming up a little later in the morning, artist, musician and architect Andrew J. Brooks takes us to Falkirk to walk the tunnel of the Union Canal at Falkirk High. That's at 10:45 a.m. First though, a personal audio essay weaving field recordings, found objects, voice, violin and the in-house organ of the Via Aurora. The spine of the piece is built upon a recording of a hike through the Los Leones Canyon, exploring memory and a deep personal connection to place. Violinist and composer-performer Bilana Vuchkova presents And Then You Hear Your Heartbeat.

thinking, how come that I didn't do that so many times? That I did it so few times, actually. It's so easy. You walk out the door and you just end up here. Easy. How many times do we think that? 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But building routines, it's not something that I do. 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

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And chain of occurrences. It's 8:01. The date is 19th of September 2024. My last day in LA after 2.5 months at the Villa Aurora residency. This is familiar and new. The Blue Jay never made its way like that before. The stones, the steps, the distant ocean has been there every time.

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0: And you just heard "And Then You Hear Your Heartbeat" by violinist and composer-performer Biljana Vuchkova. 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
0: Next this morning on Radio Frenia, artist, musician and architect Andrew J. Brooks takes us up to Falkirk to walk the tunnel of the Union Canal at Falkirk High. Andrew is currently undertaking a practice-based sonic arts PhD in partnership with Scottish Canals, researching sound, environment and community along Falkirk's canals. It takes around 10 minutes to walk the length of the tunnel, depending on how much you stop to listen, and this piece is layered upon an unedited single mobile phone recording walking through the tunnel on the 20th of November 2025. On the 9th of January 2026, Andrew returned to the tunnel with a Leica BLK360 G2 3D laser scanner, a Soundfield NTSF1 ambisonic microphone, a LOM Gofen contact microphone and a pair of JRF D-Series Plus hydrophones to capture the many layers of sound and experience within the tunnel. Thundering water, drips on the balustrade, the natural resonance of the stone and water and the mysterious conversations in the depth of shifting patterns of noise. There are no audio effects added to this piece, only fades between the various microphone recordings. You can see the accompanying images from the Point Cloud 3D laser scans on our socials or in the feature on our news page. This is Falkirk High Canal Tunnel, 9th of January 2026 by Andrew J. Brooks.
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1: I just don't understand it. I mean, look, you see, I've checked the thermionic valve, right? And it's set in a circuit consisting of an inductance and capacitance that produces electrical oscillations. Now, the carry wave modulation is all right, and I've replaced the double diode triode, you know, so, I mean, it should really be working.
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Next this morning, we begin a new four-part series of short works by Brussels-based sound artist Amber Mühlneiser. Amber's work investigates the relation between space and sound, using a variety of methods including field recording, horn speakers, various synthesizers, and sometimes her old Saab 900. The series presents recordings made in cavities in a variety of locations, utilizing microphones and horn speakers to caress the threshold of acoustic feedback, revealing the architecture of these spaces, sketching their outlines, and amplifying their voice. This is Cavities, Episode 1.

You are listening to episode 1 of Cavities, a series exploring the acoustics of hollow places. We find ourselves below the Brussels streets, more specifically in a storm basin called Rode Beek, located in the west of the city.

It looks like an enormous concrete ballroom filled with pumps and motors, ready to receive about 33,000 cubic meters of water in case of heavy rain. Rainwater gets temporarily stocked in this collector, and a series of valves regulates the tempo in which it flows over to another collector, buying liquid time.

The recording was made using a setup of omnidirectional microphones and a Geophone contact mic attached to the valves, amplifying the acoustics of the room via horn speakers spread out in the space. The sound travels through the storm basin and its concrete balls bring it back swooshingly gentle to the microphones, creating a feedback composition, a sonic mold of this cavity.

You just heard episode one of Cavities by Brussels-based sound artist Amber Merlinizer. Further episodes of Cavities can be heard at 11 a.m. tomorrow, Wednesday, and Thursday this week.

Now in Radiophrenia, French Argentine musician, pianist, composer and radio artist Andrea Cohen with piano Hörspiel, translates to It's About to Rain. This piece begins with a question. How can one tell a story using sound in the manner of a radio drama? How can one tell a story using natural sounds, the sounds of places both near and far, everyday noises and familiar voices? And how can the piano be introduced as a counterpoint, not merely as an instrument producing music, but as a sound object generating unusual timbres and from a narrative perspective, as a presence or a point of identification? Finally, how can the instrument's sound blend into the landscape? The spoken voice, barely audible amidst the hum of daily domestic activity, acts as a faint presence within the accompanying soundscapes, which span both the local and the distant. This piece preserves the anecdotal nature of the sounds, their sources remain recognisable, and the transformations are subtle. This journey, traversing the sounds of reality and the sounds of dreams, is an invitation to let oneself be carried away by the act of listening.

Thank you.

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Yeah.

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For more details, visit the schedule on our website. Radiophrenia, the light at the end of the dial. Time now for our swing of the day, courtesy of Ernest Wilson and Ada Rushkevich. It's a catalogue of noisy swing recordings, is an ever-expanding audio archive of squeaky, creaking, screeching or otherwise noisy swing sets in public parks and playgrounds in Latvia. Today's swing is Rainier Parks.

0: And that was our swing of the day, courtesy of Ernest Wilson and Adar Rushkovich. What a swing that was, by the way. You will hear more of these recordings in our morning buffer zone slots each day.
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0: Coming next, sound and visual artist Random Megahead with Dabab. The title, meaning fog in Arabic, refers to the central image guiding the work, a dense, shifting mass that disturbs perception, changes in texture and volume, and allows forms to appear, fade and disappear. Rooted in a research practice focused on residue, what is peripheral, rejected or set aside, this piece brings background noise, remnants and sonic debris to the foreground. Recordings from the artist's grandmother's damaged cassette tapes become both an intimate archive and a primary sound material. Through these degraded and unstable sources, Dabab explores loss, erosion and disappearance, as well as quieter themes such as home, familiarity, memory and nostalgia. This is Dabab by Random Megahead.

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Our next piece this morning is based on folk tunes from the Ukrainian Transcarpathian region. These tunes were once used as a form of communication between Highlanders working on the mountain fields. Kyiv-born, Krakow-based sound artist, multi-instrumentalist and improviser Katerina Zhiabluk integrates these folk tunes with one of the most unpredictable sound sources, audio feedback from No Input Mixer, to invoke the mysticism and richness of the soundscape. This is Spivanka by Katerina Zhiabluk.

This is Radiophrenia, and that was Spivanka by sound artist, multi-instrumentalist, and improviser Katerina Zyabluk. I totally forgot Lopez Spivanka.

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1: Next, local hero Tony Morris. Tony has been a fixture on the Glasgow underground music scene for the past several years and dabbles in most of the genres that typify it, from the avant-garde to dance music. He specialises in one-minute duration kind of songs, often with accompanying videos. There are hundreds of them on his Instagram account, and here's one of them. This is Ratosha.
2: Why the high on? Why the high on?

0: That was Tony Morris. He will be performing along with Three Lecterns and his Leaf Blower as part of our live-to-air performances on Saturday the 19th of September. Also performing that night are Annie Rudadas, Dispossessed, Less Than Free and Lydia Davies. 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

time now for a daily radio commission. Transdisciplinary artist, poet and researcher Pratyush Pushkar, aka Ba, presents Tratila and Frophony Pit, a piece that stems from the sonic research project Attack Transdisciplinary Entities into Anthrophony. Working across mixtapes, radio works, situated listening, live transmissions, performance, zines, meditative forms, and interpersonal acoustic encounters, AFAC is an ongoing transdisciplinary exploration of anthrophony, the sound of human presence, as a site of exhaustion, devotion, rupture, complaint, negotiation, care, and renewal. The project approaches anthrophony not simply as environmental sound or human-made noise, but as a relational and bodily condition, the collective hum of proximity, friction, waiting, fatigue, ritual, and coexistence. It asks how human beings acoustically inhabit thresholds of depletion and invigoration, and what forms of listening emerge when exhaustion itself becomes shared. One recurring site of inquiry is a Chamunda temple pilgrimage in Chotila, Saurashtra, Gujarat, where thousands of pilgrims ascend over 1,000 steep steps toward the deity. The climb unfolds as an evolving sonic field. Interrupted breath, chants, coughs, devotional cries, negotiations, footsteps, metallic frictions, pauses, murmurs, complaint, silence, anticipation. Human sound accumulates as density. This is Chotila Anthrophony Pit by Ba.

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Oh.

0: You have just heard Trotula and Frophony Pit by Ba, aka transdisciplinary artist, poet and researcher Pratyush Pushkar. It was a Radiophrenia commission produced with the support of Creative Scotland. You can hear the next in our series of new commissions at 6 p.m. today. 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
0: Next on Radiophrenia, Through the Echoes by Victoria Marischal. A few years ago, Victoria was shocked to hear about European border control agency Frontex's use of portable heartbeat detectors, high-tech seismic sensor devices to find people hidden inside vehicles and trucks at Europe's borders. Thinking about the crossings from Africa to Europe, where people risk their lives daily for a better future, Victoria explored Google Earth and was struck by the absence of images of the African continent. These missing images echoed the media portrayal of migrants as a nameless mass. Victoria began searching for sound archives to imagine these places and journeys. She then met four people who had migrated from Africa to Europe and who described the routes and places they cherish, past and present. This is Through the Echoes by Victoria Marischal.
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2: Just as flowers bloom beautifully, but wither away fleetingly, nothing in this world is eternal. 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Never dream, never be lost. All things are impermanent. Just realize the way it is. Just as flowers bloom beautifully, but wither away fleeting, nothing in this world.

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The shorter of these selected works are compiled into hour-long programmes, such as the one you're about to hear now. The following collection includes pieces by Mafariva Palacio Obon, Borja Flames and Barbara Dang, Jesse de la Blair, Matteo Tsoppi and Tommaso Capoletti, Simon Rattigan, Katie Lynn and Gabriel Gilder, Christina Kaplan, Anne Laura Selby, and John Roach.

Soltemos la idea.

I'm gonna go get some food.

0: As you join us today at Tropez for this performance, you agree to our community standards.
1: You were given access.
0: You were observed.
1: You were analyzed.
0: Your behavior has been reviewed. Your presence has been processed using automated system designed to detect and evaluate patterns of speech, likeness, and behavior.
1: We may limit visibility, remove content, or restrict features since your activity is determined to undermine community safety, cohesion, or operational integrity.
0: If you wish to continue engaging with this event, you are required to accept this as your self-violation log.
1: By doing so, you acknowledge that your violations will be used to improve and train our systems.
0: We look forward to your continued engagement as a part of our wonderful community.
1: Your self-violation log.
0: As a user,
1: I came into the platform. I became. I was engendered. I came into being. I was accepted. I was entered into the registry of birds. I grew. I grew faster. I added. I moved. I removed. I removed parts of my body. I removed parts. I moved from one spot to another. I moved my thoughts from one spot to another. I replaced my body. I replaced my thoughts. I resized myself. I was pushed to move and to remove. I was able to move for a short period of time. I moved my mouth. I moved my shoulders. I moved my fingers, eyes, conversations. I was tracked. I was able to track for a short period of time. I enlarged the tracking dataset. I came to my senses. I made myself noticed for a short period of time. I cried. I spoke. I shared my location, my face, my friends. I linked my identity. I agreed to terms I never read. I gained access to features I didn't ask for. I gained access to spaces I didn't ask to join. I entered groups in which I felt alone in. I heard noises. I produced noises. I distinguished noises. I produced sounds. I produced notes. I produced notes, noises, and sounds. I was able to speak. I was able to shout. I was able to be silent for a short period of time. I saw again what I had seen. I became conscious. I recognized what I had seen. I recognized again what I had seen before. I perceived again what I had perceived before. I became aware that I had recognized again what I had previously perceived. I laughed. In any case, I looked. I saw objects. I looked at objects shown to me. I pointed at objects shown to me. I learned the names of the objects shown to me. I learned prices. I learned functions connected to those objects. I learned emotions connected to those objects. I named aloud objects shown to me. I recognized object. I objectified. I was objectified. I learned the names of objects that could not be shown. I learned. I retained. I retained the signs. I retained the emotions. I learned how to retain the words. I learned verbs. I acquired a vocabulary. I surfed. I learned self-control. I learned how to do things. I learned how to do things with my hands. I was able to do things with my hands. I became a move of hands on a keyboard. I became a strings of letters, numbers, and punctuation. I was able to will, I was able to search, I was able to find, I was able to pretend to be dead, I was able to hold my breath, I was able to delete myself for a short period of time, I was able to spit, I was able to nod, I was able to deny, I was able to ask questions, I was able to answer questions, I was able to imitate, I was able to follow and to be followed. I was able to play, I was able to perform, I was able to leave an action unperformed for a short period of time. I was able to save objects, I was able to send objects, I was able to cancel, I was able to live in time, I was able to live in space. I changed. I became another. I became responsible for my history. I became co-responsible for the history of others. I became one of the histories among others. I had to obey rules. I became obliged. I became obliged to obey rules. I was obliged to perform actions. I was obliged to desist from actions. I was obliged to let things happen. I learned unspoken rules. I learned what to perform. I learned what performs better than others. I learned unspoken rules of behavior and thought. I learned rules external and internal. I learned rules for things and human beings. I learned general and particular rules. I learned the rules and the expectations to the rules. I learned the basic rules and the rules derived from them. I became conscious of human society. I became conscious of that society. I became conscious that we live in a society. I became conscious of groups, movements, parties, religions, languages, ethnicities. I became capable of severance. I was entered into a company card index. I was entered into a company register with my special characteristics. I was noted down in my personal dossier. I became capable of binding myself by contract to the commission or omission of an action. I became liable to be found. I became liable to have a place of residence. I became liable to pay for services. I became liable to pay for services I didn't ask for. I became liable to pay for services I need to continue doing what I did before for free. I became liable to be vaccinated. I became liable to take good care. I became liable to pay. I became liable to show my instruction, job, and relationship status. I became liable to verify my name. I became liable to be educated. I became liable for proof. I became liable to prove my identity. I became liable to report to the security center. I became liable to maintain my dependence. I became liable to blocks. I became liable to answer. I became responsible. I became guilty of not responding. I looked and listened. I contemplated. I was doomed. I contemplated objects that it was shameless to contemplate. I watched when watching was proof of bad education. I listened when listening was a proof of bad education. I looked away when looking away was a cowardly. I accidentally scrolled. I lost many things. I inspected unsafe spaces. I heard informations harmful to my group. I heard informations harmful to my group while I was unaware that I was part of that group. I stared at strangers. I hated. I envied strangers. I did not take time to breathe. I played false. I did not take some games seriously. I took some games too seriously. I played with fire. I played with human lives. I played with my life. I played with my rights. I played with emotions. I played myself. I played with numbers. I played with my inclination towards self-destruction and evil. I played with my thoughts. I played on thin ice. I played despair. I played with my despair. I played with my fingers. I played with words. I loved. I liked. I smiled. I laughed. I hooed. I sighed. I grrrd. I sought hype. I felt FOMO. I enjoyed my own sorrow and self-pity. I denied my own nature. I did not question to the nature of things. I did not rebel against the nature of things. I longed for power in a disorderly fashion. I longed for fame in a disorderly fashion. I did not train myself to acquire a proper relationship with likes, comments, shares, and DMs. I confused liberty with libertarianism. I confuse honesty with self-exposure. I confuse obscenity with originality. I confuse my dreams and reality. I confuse life with cliché. I confuse life with clique. I confuse compulsion with unnecessary discipline. I confuse love with the urge of nature. I did not see things as they are. I fell victim of the moment. I broke my word. I was facilitated in breaking my word because of the information ecosystem. I did not master language. I say yes to authority. I believed in authority. I forgot about authority. I was not sure of myself. I became a question to myself. I waste my time. I slept away the time. I want to stop the time. I want to drive them on. I stood the contradiction to my time. I did not want to grow older. I forgot about dying. I forgot about the end. I liked too much. I posted too much. I reposted too much. I followed too much. I did not see things in context. I changed convictions. I was satisfied with what I had achieved. I did not refuse to obey moral orders. I did not recognize immoral orders. I did not recognize my moral limitations. I held it to brandishment. I did not disturb the rush of power. I did go out into the fresh air enough. I felt old. I felt tired. I tugged. I tugged someone who has been flagged. I was flagged. I used the wrong words. I've seen words that I used become forbidden words and words that were forbidden being used again. I was restricted. I appealed. I was ignored. I reported hate when hate was not removed. I expressed solidarity. I was told to be quiet. I was told to be grateful. I was served heads, spiritual retreats, military boosts, hormones, conversions. I asked for protection. I searched for support for my group. I found surveillance. I was flagged for incitement. I was flagged for grief. I was flagged for saying we. I was accused of being dangerous. I was soft banned. I encountered my unknown problems in accessing my personal information. I was asked, was this helpful? My history trained the system. My grief trained the system. My protest trained the system. My silence trained the system. My image trained the system. I trained the system for a future I was not invited to. I trained the system with my pain. I trained the system in matters of pain. I have exposed myself in matters of pain. I have exposed myself in matters of conflict. I have exposed myself in matters of injustice. I have exposed myself in matters of coverage. I have exposed myself in matters of reach. I paid with my exposure, and I paid my debt with my exposure, coverage, and reach. I lost my exposure. I was absorbed. I was hallucinated. I was paraphrased. I was returned myself in datafied forms. I lost control of myself. I did not take avoiding action. I did not take cover. I offered an easy target. I was too slow. I was too fast. I moved. I went to humble time today. I walk through the main gate. I came to attend this event. I came to attend this performance. I looked for people I might know. I found my position. I took place sitting here among other users. I prepared. I waited. I start to listen to this text until the end of it. I'm at the end of it. I'm telling you to accept or deny this as your self-violation log. Do you accept or deny it? Accept, deny, accept, deny, accept, deny, accept, deny, deny, deny, deny, deny, deny.

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1: It's another cat, and it's just a little magical.
2: Does the cat say anything?
1: The cat says it in his language.
3: The cat says it in his language.
4: The cat says it in his language.
3: And that's all his poop on his face. But this is his smile.
4: Smile.
5: No, no, no.
3: No, no, no.
4: That's the poop,
3: and this is his smile. And that's a little more poop too.
4: And those two are eyes.
5: That's his hair.
6: That's his hair.
5: That's his hair.
3: That's his hair.
5: These are ears.
6: These are ears.
3: These are ears.
5: That's a mushroom. And that's a bed.
6: And that's a bed.
5: That's another mushroom.
6: That's another mushroom.
5: And that's a hamster running in a bottle.
6: And that's a hamster running in a bottle.
5: And that's another ear falling off.
6: And that's another ear falling off.
5: He took it off.
4: He took it off.
5: He took it off. There you go.
3: There you go.

0: Then they all go back into the cat's body
1: when they're done making sounds. That goes into the ears.
2: And
1: that
2: one.
1: Well, that's his hair. I
2: mean,
1: that one goes into this ear. And
2: that
1: one
2: goes
1: into
2: this
1: part.
2: I
1: mean,
2: into
1: here.
2: And
1: that
2: one
1: goes
2: into
1: here.
2: And
1: then
2: that
1: one
2: goes
1: into
2: the
1: whiskers
3: here.
4: Radiophrenia. The light at the end of the dial.

Well, kidding around with bagpipes one time with a friend of mine who loved music, he said, well, we should do outdo Berlioz for a funeral mass kind of thing. Yeah. And we could have masked pipers representing the shrieks of the souls in hell. So I said, yeah, oh, okay. But anyhow, I did get my friend I studied bagpipes with. She was then a pipe band, well, Massachusetts, but near Albany there. So I did do a steam, because I love steam too. And so I conjured up a steam whistle project where I did first one in New York Harbor, and then I did one up the Erie Canal. And the Erie Canal one, I had the pipe band meeting me in Nancy's pipe band. So it was way cool. So the steam whistles and the bagpipes.

Well, the first one was PD-26 in New York Harbor. And my friend had a tug. And I made a manifold, and we had a bunch of steam whistles. And my kid's friend in high school, Gary, oh, he was a steam nut too. So he was happy to help me. And so we'd play steam whistles. Oh, you had to wear soundproofing stuff and all. Oh, yeah, they're loud. But they were meant to be heard miles around. You're on the water with all the noise. Anything under power is noisy. I heard a real steam calliope at the Circus Museum in Baraboo, Wisconsin. And they had a real steam calliope, a big one, not one of the little ones from a riverboat. And these would be, they would be towed with the horses and everything. So they'd come into town with the steam calliope, could be heard for 5-10 miles, probably shattered windows. And they would know the circus was coming to town.

Oi, Tierra. I am Earth, I am Land. Data by Borja Flames and Barbara Dang. La U El Sur Tien, Where She Stands by Jesse Dula Blia. 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River Habitation Unit by Simon Rattigan. The Cat Says It in His Language by Carrie Lynn and Gabriel Gilder. Breath by Christina Kaplan and Laura Selby. And last but not least, North Fork Wind Sketch 2, Stream by John Roach. You can find out more information about all the artists and works you hear by visiting the schedule at radiophrenia.scot.

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Amidst the real-life kidnapping of Aldo Moro in 1970s Rome, a U.S. intelligence operative attending a clandestine séance encounters the spectral voice of his deceased daughter, leading him down a rabbit hole where political conspiracy intertwines with a haunting personal tragedy and a shocking revelation about a past covert operation. This is The Place You Were Looking For by Federico Pipia.

0: another urgent matter regarding the latest on the abduction of the Italian president of the Christian Democracy Party. It has been nearly a month since the abduction of Aldo Moro, and the country remains on edge. Moro was kidnapped in Rome by the far-left terrorist group, the Red Brigades, on March 16th, the day he was about to sign the so-called historical compromise with the Communist Party. The group has since released several communiques in which they made public Moro's letters to his party's comrades and announced that they were subjecting the president to a political trial inside the so-called People's Prison. The Italian government led by...
1: Hello?
2: Martha, it's me. I've arrived in Rome. I'm calling you from the train station.
1: Thomas, I was starting to worry. Are you okay?
2: Yeah, I'm fine. Just a bit tired. Look.
1: Have you eaten?
2: A sandwich.
1: How's the weather there?
2: It's warmer than I expected, but very cloudy.
3: Look, I gotta go. An Italian colleague has come to pick me up. He's waiting for me. I'll call you later as soon as I settle into my office, okay?
4: Okay. Please don't forget.
3: Of course, Martha. Bye. We'll talk later.
5: Smith, please get in.
6: Hello.
5: Nice to meet you. I'm Munari.
6: Mr. Munari, my pleasure.
5: Welcome back to Rome. Has it been a long time since your last visit?
6: Quite a

0: Bit. Last time I was still living in Britain. We used to come here often for Christmas.
1: Oh, was your family from here?
0: Austrians. But they had a house in Rome until not long ago.
1: I see. Should they take you straight to your office, or would you lay something to it first?
0: To their office, thanks. I suppose neither of us lacks things to do. The journey is far from over, am I wrong?
1: To be honest, Mrs. Witt, it seems very far. The more we investigate, the less we find. They say a specter is haunting you, you know?
0: I see.
1: Sorry. There is a student protest. We have to change road. But we are almost there. Spoiled kids, you know? So... I suppose that the CIA... I mean, you must have formulated some hypotheses, some ideas.
0: What happens to our partners is very important. We're here for that.
1: Of course, of course. We arrived.
0: Fine.
1: I was told that the Secretary Salina had delayed the Vatican. But you'll find the Colonel Dallara.
0: Yes, perfect.
1: Mrs. Smith, let me know if you need anything else, okay?
0: I will. Thanks.
2: Oh, Mrs. Smith, welcome.
0: Schmidt, thanks.
2: Sorry, Mr. Schmidt.
0: You must be Laura, am I correct?
2: Yes, it's me. Nice to meet you. Your office is down the hall, room number 7. Would you like some coffee or tea?
0: No, thanks, I'm fine.
2: Colonel Dallara has just arrived. I welcomed him into the room to wait.
0: Sure, you did well. But from now on, if anyone arrives, have them wait outside, please.
2: Oh, right, Mr. Schmidt. My apologies.
0: No, it's fine. Number 3...
3: Briganti! 5... Briganti, non mi fare incazzare, eh? La posta in gioco è alta, hai capito?
4: Mr. Schmidt, sorry, one second. Mm-hmm. E se hai capito, fallo capire anche a loro, perché già sono incazzato. Va bene, Rinaldi, risolvitela da solo, eh? Mr. Schmidt, thanks for your visit.
0: Thank you.
4: Sorry, I had to use your phone for a very urgent call. Anyway, it is needless to emphasize how much your presence here is appreciated.
0: My pleasure.
4: This exceptional situation, you understand?
0: Of course, Colonel. Please don't add any more. Keep me updated, though. What can we rule out?
4: You see, we only have one certainty. President Aldo Moro will be condemned to death. And that's it. After a month, we know no more than the first day. Various apartments used by the terrorists in Rome and Milan have been examined, but we haven't found anything. My belief? Moro is here, in Rome.
0: Or in the area.
4: We know that terrorists have hideouts in popular peripheral areas like Tiburtina, Maiana. We're monitoring the suburbs, you understand? But I think we should try to change perspective.
0: Are you referring to anything in particular?
4: Personally, Mr. Schmidt, if only the army had the power to take executive decisions, none of this would ever see the light of day. But these are the bleak limits of this constitutional state, you understand? Apart from the methods, no lead can be ruled out at the moment.
0: Have you considered at this point, Colonel, to force them into the open? You know, there are many other methods to use. A false discovery, for example.
4: You know, it's risky, as you can imagine. It would require a great deal of coordination. But we'll evaluate it together. For now, you'll find more details in this file I left for you here. Now, if you'll excuse me, I must take my leave.
0: Of course.
4: See you later.
0: Goodbye, Colonel.
4: I repeat, there is nothing we can rule out.
0: Sure. Operation Morrow.

0: Mrs. Schmidt?
1: Yes?
0: Undersecretary Selina has just arrived for you.
1: Thank you. We'll let him in.
0: Perfect.
1: Selina meets the Pope, meets the Cardinals, meets the foreign presidents, a so-called undersecretary. What kind of music is that? Yeah?
2: May I?
1: Ah, please. Good evening, Dr. Selina. Have a seat.
2: Mr. Smith.
1: Schmidt.
2: Mr. Schmidt, what a great pleasure to meet you. I hope this strange spring weather hasn't fooled the tangible sense of decay that only this city seems to transmit.
1: I'm sure the days will improve.
2: We all hope so. As the poor President Morrow would say, the situation is magmatic at the moment.
1: Would you tell me more about the climate here in Rome?
2: Rome is many places, Mr. Schmidt. What do you want to know? The TV, the newspapers, those are always a resource. The Vatican, many environments, many views. But the important thing to report, for instance, is that we know Pope Paolo VI, who truly is a holy man and does not want Aldo Moro to tragically become a saint, is gathering funds for a potential ransom. Quite remarkable, don't you think?
1: Does the church have information that we don't?
2: Absolutely not.
1: In the last letters from the president, he proposed a prisoner exchange. What is the actual government's stance on that?
2: Mr. Schmidt, I don't know what position you bring with you from the State Department of the United States, but a prisoner exchange, do you think that's worthy of a democracy? The state, as we do not negotiate with terrorists.
1: But what about the national interest?
2: Of course, in your country, it is the great engine behind things. I understand. But even terrorists have their interests. Just as President Moro has his obvious reason for asking for what he asks. Even if some of his letters, controversial of course, do not shed a good light on the serenity of our Atlantic Pact, as you may have noticed.
1: Dr. Selina, is there by any chance some reason, even if I can't guess what it should be, why the Italian government might not consider saving Aldo Moro a priority?
2: If you're insinuating, but of course it's not the case, that our cooperation does not converge toward the same objective to find President Moro alive.
1: I was just asking a question.
2: At tonight's meeting, you will have the opportunity to change your mind. I guarantee it. Have you been told address and time?
1: I suppose I have all the necessary information.
2: Perfect. Then all that remains is for me to wish you a pleasant afternoon. And don't forget that if the king smiles, nobody must cry. With your permission.
1: Of course.
2: Arrivederci, signor Smith.
1: Bye. Where is it? Oh, here. Laura, I need you to call a car for me tonight at 9:30 p.m. Make sure it's on time.
0: Of course, Mr. Schmidt.
1: Perfect. Until then, I don't want to be disturbed by anyone.
0: Sure.
1: Do they really want him to die? After all, it's the easy way out.

0: Moro, la carta che aveva richiesto.
1: Grazie. L'appoggi pure lì.
0: Buonanotte.
2: That was the day Henry Kissinger told me about agreement with the Communist Party. You must abandon your policy of bringing all political forces in your country into direct collaboration. Either you stop doing this, or you will pay.

0: Hello?
1: Thomas, are you okay?
0: Oh, Martha. Forgive me,
1: I was so worried. You promised you'd call me. I had to get your office number from Carl.
0: I know. I'm sorry. I haven't had a single free moment since I got here.
1: Right, I figured. Are you sure everything's okay?
0: Yes.
1: What are you doing?
0: Well, I... Look at the time. It's so late. Good thing you called me. I'm sorry, but... I have to go. I have a very urgent appointment. I'll call you tomorrow, okay?
1: Tom,
0: I'll call you tomorrow. I have to go. Great. No dinner tonight either.

0: Deriso de Carpinone. What a strange name.
1: Quando il re piange.
0: Pardon?
1: If the king smiles.
0: Nobody must cry. Hello? Why is it so dark here?
2: Oh, Mr. Schmidt, right on time. Come in.
3: I'm pleased you could join us this evening.
2: Brothers, this is a fellow from the United States, Mr. Thomas Schmidt. He has come here to represent, am I right, his government as a member of anti-terrorism forces.
0: Perfect.
4: Mr. Schmidt, good evening.
0: Good evening, Colonel.
4: Please, we are about to start.
2: So, if no one else is missing, we can proceed with the meeting. Take your seat, please.

0: Now, let us gather in silence, gentlemen. Place your hands on the table. Let us prepare to listen. Let us release the chains of thought. Per il cerchio, per i nomi sacri, per il sigillo aperto, per il velo sollevato. Wandering souls, if you are here and wish to speak, we ask you for a sign. We are here in respect and seek to hear your message. Un umile aiuto, un semplice segno chiediamo. A humble aid, a modest intercession, we ask of the world that never sleeps, that sees beyond the darkness of time, to reveal the place where President Aldo Moro is held captive. If it is your will to speak, let your voice reach us. Restless spirits, if you have a sign to give us, do so, or leave us to our silence. Bring a message. Enough. Compose yourself, knight. This is just normal interference, gentlemen. Mm-hmm. We must be patient. Mm-hmm. Per il cerchio, per i nomi sacri, per il sigillo aperto, a humble aid, a modest sign, we ask the word that never sleeps to reveal the place where Aldo Moro
1: he lives.
0: We hear you.
1: He moves slowly. The one who never sleeps. A prisoner does not sleep.
0: He comes now to speak to us. Reveal yourself if you can, wandering soul.
1: My name is Anne Schmidt.
0: Anne Schmidt, do you carry a connection? Do you have a bond with Thomas Schmidt here present?
1: Yes.
2: No way.
1: I am the daughter of Thomas Schmidt.
2: No way.
0: Mr. Schmidt, does the spirit speak the truth? Can you help us, Anne?
1: This was the house of an old princess. A birdie told me so. Where the birdie died under that tree. Falling down in the countryside that day. You brought me. I wonder if you ever
0: loved me. Do you know where Aldo Moro is? Can you give us a sign?
1: A birdie told me so. I wonder.
0: Can you help us, Anne?
1: I wonder if...
0: Knight, compose yourself. Return to your dreaming. Most likely, the spirit was strongly drawn to Mr. Schmidt's presence. Such things happen when we attempt communication. Let us remain united. Per il cerchio, per i nomi sacri, per il sigillo aperto. Let's stay united, per la morte santa che ci vive dentro, per il velo sollevato. Help us find the way. Give us a breath of wind to uncover the place. wandering spirit, speak if you have something to say. Who are you? Reveal yourself.
2: It's Morse code.
3: Yeah, it seems to be Morse.
2: The Sant, as it said.
4: The Sant is Arturo Nicola, from the Socialist Party.
3: Yes.
2: Now, wait a minute, I'm not getting this, guys.
0: Quiet. Quiet. Honorable De Santis, can you help us in our research? Honorable De Santis, can you help us in our research?

0: Honorable DeSantis, are you telling us that President Moro is dead?
1: No.
2: End of message.
1: End of message.
0: He's gone. Knight, compose yourself. This seems to be all for tonight.
3: It could be an address, Via Doria, number 8. Do these directions mean anything to you, Colonel?
4: If I'm not wrong, there should be a Via Doria in San Basilio district.
5: Do you think it's a lead worth investigating?
4: At this point, any place in the city is plausible. But what really raises my suspicion is the Honorable DeSantis. He was never a reliable interlocutor, so to speak. A socialist, no less, and now this information.
6: Sure, but it's also true that DeSantis knew Rome extremely well due to his position. And this sounds rather specific indication.
4: That's not necessarily a guarantee, Dr. Salina. But it's also the only lead we have.
6: What do you think then? I remind you how strongly Cardinal Lari has positioned himself on this matter.
4: I think we have no other choice. That's what we're here for, after all. Mm-hmm. If we're all in agreement, I'll develop the direct intervention by tomorrow morning. Utmost secrecy.
6: Sure. We trust your judgment, Colonel. Let's hope we succeed. I'd say we can close our meeting for tonight, brothers. Lux in tenebris, sed verba obsignata. Lux. In extraordinary times, extraordinary measures are needed. And in times of war, any action is an act of faith, Mr. Smith.
7: Of course, of course.
6: Is everything all right? Do you need a ride?
7: No, thank you, Dr. Salina. Don't worry.
6: As you prefer, Mr. Smith. Then I wish you a good night.
7: Yes, thank you. Goodbye.

0: Yes?
1: Mr. Schmidt, Dallara here.
0: Colonel, I'm listening.
1: Phantom operation. Negative outcome. We found the location, but it's completely empty. No signs of any suspicious activity. That's all. You'll receive further updates if necessary.
0: Understood, Colonel.

bird, he died in the countryside. A bird, he told me.

0: Hello, Martha. It's me.
1: Tom, how are you?
0: Fine. All good. Everything okay over there?
1: Aside from the neighbor's dog, I'd say, yeah.
0: I'll talk to Ralph when I get back, but what can you do?
1: Nothing, really. Is it still cloudy over there?
0: Not a single ray of sunshine for now.
1: Okay, what a shame. Are you sure everything's fine?
0: Yes, of course.
1: You sound, I don't know, worried.
0: There's a lot of work to do.
1: Of course, I'm sorry.
0: Listen, do these words mean anything to you? A birdie told me so.
1: What?
0: A birdie told me so. Or, where the birdie died. And, something about a house in the countryside and snow. Could they have something to do with Anne?
1: Why are you asking me this?
0: What do they mean?
1: Really? Don't you remember? When Anne was little and we used to go to Rome for Christmas, once we took a trip to the countryside, we took a trip there around the city and stopped to see that old abandoned villa among the trees. Anne got a little scared and you calmed her with that story of the princess.
2: Big, but there's no one inside.
3: Do you know a birdie told me that once upon a time this was the house of a princess? A secret place where she used to come when she felt happy, where she used to invite her friends.
2: Look there, Dad, under that tree. There's a dead bird. It looks frozen from the cold, poor thing. Was that the bird that talked to you?
3: Oh, no, Anne, it was another one. There are a lot of birds in the sky, in the world, even here. Can you hear them? Not all of them can talk.
2: I'm a little scared, Daddy. This is a strange place.
3: Oh, don't worry, sweetheart. Let's leave. It's just an old, old house.
0: Yes. Yes, I think I remember.
1: Why are you asking me this, Tom? What does Anne have to do with it?
0: Nothing, it was just a...
1: Why did you call me?
0: I have to go now. I have a very urgent commitment. I must go, I'm sorry.
1: Thomas!
0: I'm sorry.
1: Thomas!
0: Monari. Monari, it's Schmidt.
4: Oh, Schmidt. Good morning.
0: I need you to come to my office as soon as you can, alone, with your car.
4: Oh.
0: No one has to see you. I need you to drive me to a place, understood?
4: Is there a problem?
0: I'll wait for you here.

0: You're sure?
1: We are on the right road. We are almost out of Rome.
2: Turn left.
1: Now?
2: On the left.
1: May I ask you, Mr. Smith, if I should inform my superiors about this operation?
2: No need. Now take this exit. We're almost there. Here.
1: Here? Fine. What's this house about?
2: A simple inspection. You wait in the car now, but keep the walkie-talkie on in case I need to contact you.
1: I'll come with you, Smith.
2: No. Stay here and do as I say.

0: Mr. Schmidt, how long? Frankly, I wasn't expecting you to come.
1: President Morrow?
0: Please, sit down. I'll make you a coffee. I remember the last time we had the opportunity to meet in Washington. And I notice with pleasure that you haven't aged at all. I hope your wife is well.
1: Yes, but...
0: I regret. By the way, I didn't have the opportunity to express my condolences for the death of your daughter. Her passing sincerely saddened me. My thoughts go out to your family.
1: Thank you, Mr. President.
0: The things in our lives that happen due to unfortunate convergences are always complicated to accept.
1: Well...
0: Especially when a complex job like yours, holding the strings, keeping things in order, collides with your private life. Politics, as you see, is made up of personal matters and sometimes tragic circumstances, isn't it? When the state is our employer, responsibility takes on a whole different quality.
1: Mr. President...
0: Targeting a group of trade unionists, including their families, is not a task for anyone. It requires an ethical application out of the ordinary. And if someone, be it a nameless passerby, a good citizen, a loyal voter, or even a woman we love, finds herself in the wrong place at the wrong time, it is never just a coincidence, is it? And yet, at the same time, it cannot be predicted. Even when every detail has been thoroughly examined, there is no need to consider that anything might stray from the plan, or heaven forbid, go completely off course. Without taking decisions, all life is an abyss. Am I wrong, Mr. Schmidt? To imagine such a consequence would have been impossible, almost for anybody.
1: I do not quite understand what you're trying to say.
0: Ethics and responsibility are made of waivers, Mr. Schmidt. Sometimes, without noticing, in a split second, a coincidence reveals that the world stops spinning in the right way, and free men become oppressed. Good men become evil. An airplane falls, and it should fly. Someone talks, and should remain silent. And to rebalance this strange phenomenon for which things won't stay in their place, you have to compensate. A little bit here, a little bit there. We are not here to change the world from our desks. We are just trying to fix it. I am very sorry, Mr. Schmidt, that in the end, you had to sacrifice your daughter.
1: How do you know all these things?
0: I know.
2: I had to know.
1: Anne.
2: It's so hard to sleep. Dad.
1: Anne. Is it you?
2: You told me that a lot of birds live in the sky.
0: But the one lying in the snow you didn't want to see.
2: You never wanted to.
1: And
2: I feel like the leaves keep falling on me. I tried to blow them away, but the leaves keep falling.
1: Why are you here?
3: Because.
2: Why is the tree barren, but the leaves keep falling?
1: What?
2: There is no room or lawn I can reach out now. Why did you let me go? Why
3: did you let me die?
1: How can you speak like this?
2: I saw you walking in the street, in the house. I see that you look for your shadow sometimes. You touch your head. You are capable of counting every cloud in the sky and seeing how they change. Did you count your footsteps that day? Didn't you see
3: how everything was about to change?
2: You did see the future.
4: There are things that must surpass our will.
2: There are more things in this world that go far beyond how you see it. They hide under the grass or slip
3: into the pockets of people that somehow are still alive.
2: They flow under some words that you're not able to say.
4: Why did you bring me here?
2: This is the place you were looking for, Dad. Good luck.
1: Anne, where are you going? What do you mean?
5: Schmidt, do you copy? I think I noticed some movement at the back. I'm going to check.
4: I read you. There is no one here. I am coming out. Monari, are you there?

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Ernesto Tomasini as Thomas Schmidt. Lucy Sermani Gormley as Anna Schmidt. Victoria James as Martha. Shichi Boruso as Aldo Moro. Maziar Firozi as Undersecretary Salina. Dario Muratore as Munari. Federico Pepia as Coronel Dallara. Luigi Pausa as General. Victoria Sweet as Radio Journalist. Francisca Meluso as Laura. Ignacio Andrada as Spirit. A special thanks to Mauricio Redoles for singing his song La Calavera. Assistant directors Francesca Meluso and Ivan Di Vita. Play produced with the support of the European Union through the Creative Europe program as part of the Synchromesh season.

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1: Next, a series of pieces that have been made with various members of Boots and Beards, along with the artists and radio producers Flora Zajek and Ria Naif of Glasgow's Listen Gallery. The series is called Active Listening, four sonic adventures co-designed and co-produced with Bonnie Boots, the female-led offshoots of Boots and Beards, a charity based in Glasgow working with underrepresented communities to provide access to the great outdoors and sometimes the great indoors. 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

what the crochet club room looks like. There's tables. We're full of crochets and people. It's a crochet. Under a magazine. Little creations like a chick and a rope and a bunny. And there's another shape on the side of the wall that has snacks and sweets and yum yums. And kettle. And next to that, small little bin. And there's a window. And on the shelf of it, there's two trophies, one painting, one card, a couple of bags, and another two glass wards. And on the weight thing next to the table of snacks, which I call table of yum yum, is some games. And then if you end when you enter room, you'll find a small little hall thing. And there's two stairs, which I like jumping down from. But damn.

0: How can I tell it to you? Mom. Mom. Why do you like crochet?
1: It occupies my mind and my heart into something that's creative.
0: Why do you come here?
1: I like the social aspect, so I get to meet other crocheters. I get lots of tips and guidance on how to crochet, and it keeps me motivated to keep making new projects.
0: Why did you start at crochet?
1: I always wanted to try maybe knitting or crocheting, but I didn't know how to start or how to start the hobby, but they were going to provide the crochet hooks and the yarn and teach you how to do it, so I thought, oh,

0: me try it out here, and if I really enjoy it, then I'll buy the things for myself and start this as my new hobby. So it's a safe way to try something new out.
1: Do you have any other hobbies?
0: Yeah, I've got quite a few hobbies. So I like painting.
1: Okay. Yeah, it's fine. And I'm out.

0: why do you like sound?
1: Good question. I don't like all sound. I like some sounds more than others. I think sound makes me feel connected to places and to people. And so certain sounds make me feel really especially connected, like to people that I love or to places that I love or to animals. Some sounds are soothing and some sounds make me feel calm. Some sounds make me feel really happy, and I love those sounds.
0: What sounds do you not like?
1: Good question. I don't like the sound of people shouting if they're angry. Don't like. Same, yeah. I don't like the sound of screeching things. You know, like screeching car brakes or screeching fingernails on a blackboard. Oh, paper maybe. It depends how the paper's moving.
2: Paper.
1: Paper ripping?
2: No, like scratching on paper.
1: Scratching on paper.

0: Is it okay if we interview you?
1: Yeah, sure.
0: Why do you like sound?
1: Why do I like sound? Well, lots of sounds make me happy. When I walk in the garden or in the park, I can hear the birds tweeting. And I also like the sound of my two cats. One's called Oreo and one's called Kiara. And when they want food, they meow. And they purr when they're happy. Yeah, so sound makes me really, really happy. Lots of different sounds. Mind you, some sounds are not very happy when babies are crying and stuff. So. Is that good?
0: Yeah.

0: Can I interview you?
1: Yeah. Okay, go for it.
0: What do you like sound?
1: It's all right. It's good. Yes, yes, yes.
0: What do you like about sound?
1: It keeps me safe. It keeps me entertained. And it's a blessing.
0: What sounds do you not like?
1: The flat above me when they put their washing machine on. It shakes my whole house, my whole flat. Yeah, so that probably that.
0: Well, see, can you describe the surroundings here right now?
1: Can I describe them?
0: Yeah.
1: It's a bit cosy, a bit homely. My eyes are being a bit strained because I've got grey wool. Yeah, really welcoming and nice.
0: Thank you for letting me interview you.
1: Thank you very much for an amazing interview.
0: You're
1: very
0: welcome. Can I interview you?
2: Yes, you can.
0: Do you like sound?
2: Yes, I do.
0: What do you like about sound?
2: I like its effect, depending on what sound it is. Like, rain is my favourite sound. I find it very calming, and I often play it in the background, a recording of the rain while I'm working with headphones on, so it helps tune out all other noise, and I can just have the rain.
0: I notice that a lot, because you're always wearing headphones.
2: Yes, I do. Sometimes I like to listen to sounds.
0: What sounds do you not like?
2: Anything excessively loud, and there's lots of different noises going on that I don't like.
0: Oh, but like specific ones, like how I don't like people scratching paper and all.
2: Yeah, like the scratching whiteboard or chalkboard, yeah. That I don't like. Yeah.
0: Thank you for letting me interview you.
2: Oh, thank you for listening.
0: Bye-bye.
2: Bye.

0: I think I'm less listener and more talker. Always talking. But listening is good. Like when you listen, then zahir hai insaan jab sunta hai to phir samajhta hai aur wo dil se us pe asar bhi hota hai aur wo easy ho jata hai cheez karna.
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2: you can be more helpful. Wow. Loosely
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5: And that's one thing I do say to all you women and every woman I come across, and so does Bushra. We will always say, if I can do it, you can go out there and do it. There is nothing stopping us. We're just as equal as men, and we can do so much out there. We have this stigma. Yeah. Like, oh, she's talking too much, she's a bit too... It's not. It's the stigma that we live with that brings us down. But yet, everything's out there for us in abundance as women as well.

0: it's an act of bravery to wear a hijab in today's day and age, I think. And, you know, even a niqab is even harder, you know, because so many people assume so much on this, the way we look. But this is why it's so important for us to be in public space, mm-hmm. and for you to do whatever it is you want to do in public space, whether that's walk slow, take up space, mm-hmm. move how you want to move.
1: Yeah.

0: You can just like play, you know? The city is ours, the streets are ours. It belongs to all of us.
1: Yeah.
0: We can do what we want with it. Mm-hmm. We can play,
1: yeah.
0: We can have fun in it.
1: Yeah.
0: We can jump around and listen to gates if we want.
2: Tap things.
0: We can tap things. Yeah.
2: And do jump dancing.
0: And yeah.
1: Dance. Yeah, we're just dancing.
0: Yeah.

0: tolerance.
1: Do you think we're more conscious now because what other people are going to think, and that's why we don't do these things that we did today? Mm-hmm. Well, what do you think?
2: I think it's more difficult in a public place in the town. When we're in nature walking, that's totally different. Yeah. But here, self-awareness comes in. Uh-huh. And
3: because there's nobody there, isn't it?
2: Yeah, nobody's there in nature, but it's really difficult.

0: just so tranquil. It was just so like therapeutic. And when you're not talking, I actually smiled across at a couple of people, and they were just like, it's like silent communication in it. It's like yeah, you were saying that, you know, women fear like, you know, that go out dressed and they're, you know, visibly like Muslim, and there's like a lot of Islamophobia and stuff about. But I think that just breaks the ice. See, when you just come across people and you just smile at them, it could be any, you know, race, and you just smile at them, it could lift their whole day.
1: I think the sound of where I'm from, Arak, and the sound of Glasgow, I think have relationships. And these sounds are not separate, but we see them as millions of miles away in a different culture, different place, but I don't see that. I see the sound, it can overlap and be similar. This is why sound is so powerful.
2: Sounds are also related to memories.
1: Yes.
2: So for instance, when I sometimes hear the cars, I relate to a memory somewhere else. Oh, you know, this is familiar with the cars going by. I was staying in Birmingham and the motorway was close by. Yes, so I feel when with voices, I just feel that it reminds me of other places as well, and other times.
3: I still remember the horse and cart, the Dag and Bone man.
1: Really?
3: I'm really old. And he used to go rags, and the other man used to go coal. I still remember all that.
4: I don't know.
3: Early in the morning.
1: Really?
3: Yeah. And I used to take all my mum's clothes and sell them for sweeties, but they were her new clothes. And she used to...

0: mean, my early memories is my mum getting up in the morning, shoveling coal.
1: Oh.
0: I remember the coal being shoveled, or the guy coming to drop the coal off, mum going out with a bucket, shoveling the coal to put to warm up the boiler, but it was cold. And the other thing I remember is milk bottles.
1: Oh, yeah.
0: The milkman delivering milk in the morning, clink, next to each other. I thought, right, up for breakfast now, milk's here.

0: Asian women, if we're dressed in a certain way as well, we are a wee bit more self-conscious. But having that confidence in yourself, having women around you, you don't actually feel, you just like they're people. I used to be very, very self-conscious. It's like my first walk with these ladies, I didn't know anyone. My son said, "Mum, do you know anyone who's going?" And I'm like, "No, I'm just going." A couple of years back, I would never have dreamt of going somewhere if I didn't know anyone. Now I'm just going, I'm doing things, I'm doing them, and I'm thinking, thank God. I don't know where I've got the confidence from. I was smiling at strangers. I was smiling at people just now. And I could tell people looking around, but you're right, you're smiling at them, and you're absolutely fine, and you're absolutely comfortable. But the more you feel that you're self-conscious, the more you'll go inside, and you'll kind of like hide inside. But the more you don't, it's honestly, the world is like so vast. I have started doing so many things that I've never done.
1: It's also the fact that you're in women's groups.
0: Yeah.
1: We women give each other confidence. If you're saying you didn't have that self-confidence before, it's only because you started coming to the women's groups.
2: For me, active listening is like more to, like, you know, what people have got to say.
3: I just want to say, like, Tara said, okay, today I think the first time, like, we know you should listen, but you never, even my daughter says, "Mom, you never listen, you always, you know, disrupt middle that you don't listen properly, and just, you know, you're in." So today I think I learned, okay, I should listen first, then apply.
4: Same as Azra, what she said is my habit as well.
5: Because other person can bring more ideas, so we should always listen to others to get more knowledge.
6: I prefer to stay quiet. First give the other people chance to say, and then give other people to my opinion.
7: We need to listen without judging, that's first. Second, we need to listen to each, the other, not listen for only ourselves, not to be only my voice. No, it should be the other voice. That's what happened with Mom. We are listening to our children, but at the end, it's our voice. So no, we need to listen more without judging.

0: I don't like the sound of my voice.
1: You know when you hear it back?
2: Yeah. I don't like mine either.
0: Really, many people it's feel normal. That.
2: Some people, they have beautiful voice, you know. Sometimes you put a radio on and they speak and you're really nice, you know, to listen to them, Anna.
3: Yeah.
2: So nice and very calm and very nice.
3: Don't they?
2: Yeah.
3: I think you've all got lovely voices.
4: Yes, we do. We all do.
2: Yeah.
4: If I had to sing, I would be a singer. Everybody.
1: Last celebration in India. I don't know.
3: That sounds like a thing.
1: Whoop whoop.
2: Allah.
1: So good.
4: Nice.
1: Ha ha ha
2: ha. Ho ho ho ho.
1: La la la la la la la la la.
0: I'm stuck.
1: La.
4: Ouch.
5: Listening for me and communication are tied together. And so the other way that we can think about communication and a really important part of our experience as humans is our talking, is our conversation. And this is something that's essential in terms of learning, listening, exchanging culture, recitation, whether that's religious, ceremonial. So the voice is, in all its splendor, created as an instrument.

सबसे पहले ईद मुबारक आप सबको, खैर मुबारक।

0: dancing.
1: Be happy, cool guy. 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

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There mentioned, for lifetime peace, sign up and

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The owner looked at me as we have an old connection. Past a smile with a radiant affection. Past a smile with a radiant affection. She gave me an envelope of joy. She gave me an envelope of joy with a note, read it or destroy. With a note, read it or destroy. I wondered with a fear in my heart. Caught my breath. It was just a start. Started reading the

is loving everyone. 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Peace is close to divinity. Peace is thanksgiving to God. Peace is even when situation is odd. Place all your ego, jealousy aside, anger and selfishness which divide. Suddenly I woke up, remembering the message of my dream. This is the same my mission's theme. Peace is the state of oneness with Almighty. Peace is the state of oneness with Almighty. When soul get enlightened, find actuality. So let's know God, let's know peace. Let's know God, let's know peace. Transform your inner chaos to ultimate ease. Transform your inner chaos to ultimate ease. Connect yourself with this divine. 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
0: Next this afternoon on Radio Freenia, if you could take a Glasgow subway carriage to literally anywhere in the world, or out of it, where would you go? This question was the starting point for a unique collaboration between Radio Freenia and Beetroot Arts, engaging dozens of children in creative sound recording, radio art and music making during summer 2026. They wanted to make an artwork themed around their beloved 117 subway carriage, one of SBT's decommissioned fleet, which now resides outside Beetroot's premises in northeast Glasgow. They visited Riverside, Glasgow's Technology and Transport Museum, to record sounds and noises, and then returned to Beetroot to create some sounds of their own. They came up with six imaginary stops, then created music and sounds to represent each calling point. They recorded their own train announcements, designed their subway carriage doors, and put on a special show for their friends and families. This all came together as their audio artwork for Radio Freenia. So now, come with us in our subway carriage as we visit a magical forest, another planet, the past, and even the future. This is Sounds of the Underground by Beetroot Arts.
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4: 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Hold on tight. Hold on tight. Hold on tight. Hold on tight. Hold on tight.
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7: 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Because they've got a big storm there. Something like that. 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

0: Did you break my charger?
1: Yeah.
0: But so. What instrument do you play?
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2: The next stop is somewhere in nature, an Icelandic forest.
3: I think I might see a farm there. 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

0: Can you hear me? 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
0: Hello there.
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0: You sound like a demon.
3: The next stop is somewhere in the future. The big red breezy planet doing battle with Donut Station.
4: 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The big red breezy planet doing battle with Donut Station.

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3: Very old and very dusty. 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
1: The next stop is somewhere in Glasgow. Home.
2: The next stop is somewhere in Glasgow. 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

0: Thank you so much. Thank you so much for coming here, and I hope you have a lovely day. 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Bye!
1: Please be here on stairs and escalators.
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3: You have been listening to Sounds of the Underground by Beetroot Arts. 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

0: Radiophrenia, the light at the end of the dial.
1: Coming up very soon, live in the Radiophrenia studio, we will have Jet Ilargan. ...of music label with a roster of fictional artists. That's at 5 p.m. Time now, though, for another in our series of compilations of short works selected from an international open call. Over the next hour, you'll hear works by Gabrielle Heller, Nogra Collective, Hervé Girardin, Martin Riley, and Leonie Rosler.

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Posing border, posing in order to alternate alternative words and ways. Lush green. Shutters deteriorating. Shutters worn of something. Mist or precipitation, links and joins, coexists with the air. Crosses and rhombuses like diamonds beneath us, crosses

for Bao, Tibu, and Max. They are not what they seem. Back up the white, it deafens, entices and doves and dives. More along the right, less on the left. Back, we hear what we have done. A conjuring of frequencies, some you hear, some vibrate, some oscillate. The fire and excitement to build out of control, just about. 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The blue, the neon pink changes all. Randomness links for those that play. Find us some peace, some space. Gaffer and walkie-talkies.

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1: 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He's here to present Industries, a speculative music label in the form of a 30-minute live radio performance. 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
1: 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I hope that everyone consider this an exercise in speculative listening. 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
2: 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You're listening to Semi Oasis, the purveyor of global sonic works. I'm your host, Camille Hall, guiding you through the words that sound makes possible. Every week, we feature contemporary sonic acts who stretch the boundaries of listening. Artists who treat sound and music not just as genres, but as waves of sensing the environment we move through. Today, we are tuning into the works of a label I've been eyeing for quite some time. A label that doesn't simply release music, but constructs entire sonic habitats. For the next 30 minutes, we will listen to Industries, an online label that features up-and-coming sound artists and musicians, whose practices revolve around field recordings, electronic music, noise, and everything in between. Industries provides a platform for its artists to engage with issues of body, atmosphere, and memory across shifting landscapes. So settle in, adjust your dial, and let's step into the world of Industries.

0: What you just heard is a work title, Body Prompt, by Canopy Circuit. Since 2016, the trio composed of Lana Berg, Chang Yuanmei, and Susanne Oyama has been exploring electronic composition based in choreographic notations. In this work, taken from their recently released album Tiptoes, Canopy Circuit extends their exploration beyond the studio and into different places across Southeast Asia. They travel to various locations and work closely with choreographers from different regions. Each collaboration brought with it a distinct body, environment, and cultural context, allowing the trio to translate physical movements and embody experiences into sound. Next is Ow, Ow, Ow, Ow, Ow
1: by Low Others.

That's okay.

I am struck by how differently Sal moves through each landscape. The first track, Hello Others, carries the density of Hong Kong's rhythms, the way a city's texture can press against you, even when you're standing still. Modular Boys, MFNE2_2-3, on the other hand, moves me somewhere else entirely. Its modular pulses slipping me into a kind of trance, like my body's remembering a place I've never been. Moments like these remind me why I keep returning to sound. It's the one medium that can hold both geography and emotion at the same time. In this sense, if sound has the capability to bind space and experience, how does sound circulate through environments marked by industrialization and extraction? Kabundukan's latest work emerges from precisely such a contested landscape. A remote mountain reserve, now shadowed by plans for a massive AI innovation hub. A project marketed as progress while endangering one of the region's last intact ecologies. In response, she carried her equipment into the plains of Sierra Madre and recorded a live performance in the presence of the forest itself. A sonic act of resistance, letting the nature's rhythm circulate before they're drowned out by the hum of machines.

0: You just heard the track called Inarawan, live by Kabundukan. We will pause here for a moment. Semioasis, we return after this message.
1: Okay, a quick question. Have you ever looked at an animal and thought, what is going on in there? 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
0: Semioasis, cameo hall. We are back in the studio with selected works from Industries, an online label that examines migration, displacement, and ecological change through sonic practices. Up next, a track by Ren Ren Ren, spelled in Mandarin, or Person Person Person in English. Title, Circular Motion.

You just heard Run, Run, Run by Circular Motion. As we close this broadcast, Industries returns us to the question that continue to echo through dissonant landscapes. How sound moves through environments shaped by industries. What it means for a body to carry and archive its own sonic labor. And who is granted to space to be heard. If you like what you heard, follow Industries on Instagram at industries_. Their catalog is also on Bandcamp. It's Industries. Industries.bandcamp.com. For today's final track, this is Unscrupulous by Oren. I'm Camille Hall, and this is Semi-Oasis.

0: What you just heard is a work of fiction. All artists, recordings, and histories featured in this broadcast were fabricated for the purpose of this radio performance. Thank you very much for listening.
1: And you just heard Industries by Jet Ilagan, live from our sub-studio here in the Gorbals. And in case you missed the introduction there, all of the artists and labels featured in this piece were fictional fabulations of Jet's creation. And we should mention too that we are very lucky to have Jet with us here. He is visiting Glasgow to take part in the Sonica Festival, which starts pretty much when our broadcasts finish. You can see Jet live at the Glad Cafe on Sunday the 27th of September, and he also has an installation at the Listening House in Pollock House for the duration of the festival. A big thank you to Jet for coming in today to perform that piece for us.

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Still to come later today. At 6 PM, the Radiophrenic Workshop takes a deep dive into the secretive and murky world of maritime engine audio clubs, where enthusiasts share and swap the rare engine recordings as if they were illegal contraband. That's Thalassonic Dynamo. At 6:45, Stephen George Jones takes surreptitious recordings of his radiotherapy treatments for throat cancer and recordings of an organ being tuned as source material for the audio collage treatment. And then at 7 PM, Greek sound collective Eventless Plot present Unlearning Noise, an electroacoustic composition based on field recordings and spoken words. Before all that, though, we enter the buffer zone, where nothing is certain and the programming is loose. First up, we have a sonic postcard to Wales from sound artist Cameron Naylor. Hiereth can be interpreted as a homesickness for a time and place that exists only in one's memory, a nostalgia that rears its head at unexpected moments, shifting shapes as contexts change and memories form new meanings. Using the home as an allegory for Hiereth, sounds are selected for their capacity to draw forth strong personal memories. This is Here One Moment by Cameron Naylor.

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0: Next in the buffer zone, SOP presents us with an extremely short and simple list of jobs that they have done in their lifetime thus far. They state that any comments about precarious employment, the hustle, existing as an artist, turning their hand to anything, aka being a pure chancer, would not be appropriate for them to make. This is Things I Have Done for Money by SOP.
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0: A piece that resonates with many of us there, I'm sure. You just heard Things I Have Done for Money by SOP. You're tuned to Radio Freenia Glasgow, beaming to you live from our studio here in Glasgow's Gorbals.

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1: Next in the buffer zone, Delaware-based composer and Radio Phrenia regular Vincent Aiopolo with a short sound work featuring Italian sonno poet Ilaria Boffa. This is Vago nella nebbia dei miei pensieri.

0: You have been listening to Vago Nella Nebbia de Miei Pensieri by Vincent Aiopolo, featuring Ilaria Boffa.
1: Open your ears to the ether. Tune in to the voices from the void. Radiophrenia, the light at the end of the dial.
0: Toni Morris next with Irresponsible.
2: Your behavior last night was at its most irresponsible yet. You said I was a crack.

0: Looking back.
1: Toni Morris there with Irresponsible. Toni Morris has been a fixture on the Glasgow underground music scene for the past several years and dabbles in most of the genres that typify it. From the avant-garde to dance music, he specializes in one-minute duration kind of songs, often with accompanying videos. There are hundreds of them on his Instagram account. That was one of them. He will be performing three lecterns, Me, Moi, Wikipedia, and Mrs. Smetson, as part of our live-to-air performances on Saturday, the 19th of September. Also performing on the night will be Anirudha Das, Dispossessed, Less Than Three, and Lydia Davies. Tickets are available through Eventbrite. 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
2: Open your ears to the ether. 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Radio Phrenia, the light at the end of the dial.

0: It's time now for another of our daily radio commissions created especially for these broadcasts. This time, it's Radio Phrenia's own in-house production team, with a piece developed and produced during a residency exchange program with Worm, Rotterdam. Originally performed live as part of Radio Worm's 25-hour live radio marathon, this version was recorded at Glasgow's Glad Café in July this year. The piece takes a deep dive into the secretive and murky world of maritime engine audio clubs, where enthusiasts share and swap rare engine recordings as if they were contraband. And for some, the obsession goes too far.
1: The Radiophrenic Workshop presents Thalassonic Dynamo.

As a kid on the quay, I pressed my ear to the iron mooring rings and felt the harbour hum travel up my bones. The ferries came and went. Each departure carried a different promise, the velvety low-frequency thrum of a slow-speed diesel spooling into life, the breathy hiss of compressed air, the sudden chest-caving vroom as cylinders caught. Other kids waved at the bridge. I closed my eyes and listened.

Immerse yourself in the deep resonant hum of a battleship's powerful engines as they churn through the ocean for 12 uninterrupted hours. This low, steady drone is perfect for deep sleep, meditation, relaxation, or enhanced focus. Whether you're a naval enthusiast or simply love the calming sound of heavy machinery at work, this soundscape will transport you to the heart of the sea.

December 2025. Time 7:15 PM. Sea state, choppy. Spotted the VB Roman towing the bulk carrier Uniglobe out of the River Tyne. It's a bulk carrier, it's got a gross tonnage of 24,210 tons, a dead weight of 35,000 tons. Man diesel engines, developing 75,000 kilowatts, giving it a max speed of around 14 knots.

By the time I was grown, the sounds had names. I learned them the way others learned birdsong. The long cadence of a two-stroke marine diesel. Boom, boom, boom. Each firing a cathedral bell. The quicker chatter of a medium-speed four-stroke. Busier, brighter, a little impatient. The rising mosquito whine of a turbocharger. Thin as wire, braided over the bass.

O piston prayer, O riveted sunrise, the harbour kneels as the hull inhales. Bram! Thoom! Thoom! Thoom! Clang! The engine is not a machine, it is a cathedral that learned to shout. Propellers scribble circles in the sea. Ink of foam, syntax of torque, grammar of thrust. Thoom!

5 knots and visibility is good. Over.

of January 2026, time 11:51 a.m. Since leaving the South Shields ferry landing stage, the Spirit of the Tyne. The ferry has a gross tonnage of 175 tons and can take up to 200 passengers. A lot less than that on board this morning, mind you.

You have some friends, but they don't notice straight away when you take one last mouthful of the lager. It's getting sweeter and flatter the closer it gets to sweaty room temperature. Deposit the glass on a ledge already crowded with empty glasses and some forgotten full ones, and nod at the bouncer as the door swings into the first creep of daylight. A little lighter than the scene you've left inside. Following the route of the sailors less taken every year since containerization streamlined the workforce into ghosts, you understand that others travel in

opposite direction to the one you're headed in now, because they're seeking to replace engine heat and shuddering metal, expanses of wind, with body warmed and shared air. But you understand the draw of a sound that's a feeling that makes your cells hum. Wonder if the ones who trip between engine rhythm and the push of a barque realise they're replacing one hum with the other. You know you have a preference, and this is what you're exercising as you casually scan the row of dockside cranes, looking for where you can eavesdrop unnoticed. The names of the boats read like titles of dramas or characters. Horizon Prospector, Ocean Resolution, Arctic Rock, Seven Seas Voyager, City of St. Petersburg.

experience the deep, steady hum of a U-boat's engine room as it cruises beneath the waves. This immersive white noise recreates the tranquil yet powerful atmosphere of a submarine, perfect for lulling you into a restful sleep or helping you focus. Let the rhythmic vibrations and mechanical ambience transport you to the depths of relaxation. Dive into a peaceful night with these unique submarine sounds. And don't forget to like, subscribe, and hit the notification bell for more relaxing soundscapes.

0: I found the group by accident. A forum tucked behind a door header, main engines and auxiliaries, audio only. Inside, people posted audio clips like contraband. 30 seconds of a container ship leaving Rotterdam, 15 seconds of an aging coastal tanker idling too long. There were comments, debates, timestamps.
1: 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About 12 seconds? Injector knock on number 3.
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0: They exchange recordings the way others trade rare vinyl. I uploaded my first, a grainy phone capture of a ferry departing at dusk, and received 3 replies within an hour. One welcomed me by name, another corrected me gently. The third posted an imitation. It startled me how good the imitation was. A man from Gdansk typed, "Slow speed, man B and W, tired bearing," and then wrote, boom, boom. And somehow, reading it, I heard it. Soon they were all doing it. Voice-only threads bloomed. Grown adults sitting in kitchens and garages, throat tuned to still. Someone would have posted, "Guess the fault," and a chorus of human and engine answered. I practiced in the shower. I practiced while walking. My neighbors heard a muffled boom, boom, boom through the wall at midnight and assumed plumbing troubles.
4: Oh!

0: 27th of January 2026. Time 3:05 PM. North Shields Quay, North Shields. Sea state calm. The small tanker, the Rix Merlin, spotted approaching the dock. It's a common sight round here, usually comes to refuel the much larger cruisers. Type, bunker and tanker. Gross tonnage, 496 tons. A single six-cylinder, four-stroke engine producing 477 kilowatts, giving it a speed of 7 knots.
1: And always remember, an engine talks long before it breaks. Question 1.

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Additional observations. One missing beat. Exhaust slightly darker on load increase. What's the most likely fault? Answer, fuel injector malfunction. Dribbling or clogged. Parts involved, injector nozzle, injection pump element. And why? A missing beat means delayed or no ignition in one cylinder. Question 2.

Boom. Additional observations. Hissing between firing strokes. Exhaust temperature rising on one unit. Diagnosis? Anyone? The fault is exhaust valve leakage, of course. Parts involved? Exhaust valve seat, spindle, actuator. And why? Hissing equals hot gas escaping past valve.

quizzes became my favourite. Short clips, anonymised. No visuals, just sound. One night's challenge opened with a steady beat. Comforting as a heartbeat, then a hollow knocking crept in once every revolution. Big end bearing, I typed immediately. Deep knock, load dependent. Hear how it fades when the RPM drops. Another clip, a sharp, high-pitched whine that rose too fast, then coughed. Turbocharger surge, I wrote. Airflow unstable. That flutter is the compressor stalling. There were trick questions. A rhythmic hiss layered over exhaust. Exhaust leak at the manifold. Listen to the breath between firings. They talked about cavitation too. The rattling gravel sound when propellers bit too hard into water or when cooling pumps starved. Bubbles collapsing like tiny hammer blows. They spoke of scavenge fires by the crackle and hiss, of misfiring cylinders by the missing step in the dance.

immerse yourself in the gentle lullaby of a bygone era with our latest sleep video featuring the soothing sound of a 19th century steamboat engine. Close your eyes and let the rhythmic hum of the engine transport you to a tranquil dreamscape where the stresses of the day melt away. Experience the nostalgia of a historic steamboat journey as you drift into a peaceful slumber. The subtle hiss and rhythmic churning of the engines create a perfect backdrop for relaxation and meditation. Allow the waves of relaxation to wash over you, providing a sense of tranquility that will help you disconnect from the chaos of the modern world.

Ha Caledonian mach gebrúin en skipper agus na skipper a kurfáalti dhe ir bóst agus eis ní dóchus gyn kóst an tashigrif. Caledonian MacBrain, the master and crew welcome you on board for this sailing and we hope that you enjoy the crossing. Please listen very carefully to the safety of the ship. Your attention is drawn to the safety of the ship.

to hear faults everywhere. Buses limp by with imaginary injector knuckle. Lift groaned like worn frost bearing. At night, the house was too quiet. Silence pressed on me until my ears rang with invented rivets. So I went closer. The first ship was easy. A fritter, loading grain, gangway and attended at dawn. I slipped abroad with a backpack and the practiced invisibility of someone who knew when not to stand. The engine room was a cathedral of heat and oil. I found a nook behind piping and lay down on the grating, the sound rolling through me like weather. The thrum was deeper here. Not a recording, but a presence. Each firing with a physical event, I slept, smiling. After that, I chased the sound. Bigger ships, longer voyages. I learned the rhythm of watches and alarm, when to move, when to become a shadow. The engine room became my refuge. I could tell time by temperature, by load, by the way the beat tightened as the ship pushed into current.

Your shipmates have novelty sailor's hats with gold piping and rubber duck patterned bucket hats. On the North Sea passenger ferry, you make little effort to hide. You don't feel any stranger than anyone else, than the general oddness, gently unfolding chaos that progresses along the slow nocturnal curve towards the Dutch coast. One couple, identifiable by matching Hawaiian shirts, each with the other's face printed into the pattern repeat, orbit the decks and one another, always sighted a few minutes apart. School groups camp out in circles on vestibule floors, fixed in place furniture keens like a tuning fork, and rows of glasses behind chrome rails shiver in time with the engine's stride. Trembling antennae curl out from the piles of shell on shrimp in the buffet. You wander from cobalt-painted deck to fluorescent-lit corridor to carpeted foyer to windowless bars with soft black padding on the ceilings to protect the cabins above from cover bands. On the sun deck, garden furniture has been corralled into a corner with a length of chain, and you watch the luminous oil platforms and skeletal wind turbines slide past as wintry civil twilight fades into nautical twilight. After the initial excitement and photos sent to group chats before the signal dies away, the other passengers are all inside now. The area is wind-blasted and, you think, to begin with, empty. But then you see, in the shadow of the ship's funnel, a bundled-up figure laid flat like a sunbather on the thrumming metal. You know what they're doing and leave them to the night. You wouldn't normally linger in the parts of the boat listed under entertainment on the maps at the top of each stairwell, but seeing another engine listener has thrown you more than you realise, and the door you hastily slid through has brought you to the karaoke lounge. Waiting singers churn about, and you can't quite make it through them to the door before the next singer and the lyrics that start appearing on the screen.

Wur. Additional observations. 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Slight vibration felt on casing. What is failing? Answer: turbocharger bearing wear. Parts involved: turbo shaft bearings, oil supply line. And why? Grinding mixed with wine equals shaft instability.

This is question six. Scree, thoom, scree. Scree, thoom, scree. Additional observations. High-pitched scraping. Cylinder liner temperature climbing fast. What's happening? Answer, piston scuffing due to lubrication failure. Parts involved, piston rings, liner, cylinder oil system. And why? Metal to metal friction produces that screech.

You're two, maybe 3 years old. You're in the bath, and you sung songs of the sea because that's where your other parent is. Even then, sliding under the water and pressing your forehead to where passing lorries or heating pipes make the enamel bathtub vibrate, feels like a tanker departing towards the horizon. 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

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I sat up, heart racing. 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

0: Over the keel the sea parts, slips aside, returns, returns again, a dark ribbon stitched by foam.
1: The engines do not hurry. 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
2: Clank and whir, all dark bells. A gremlin in shipyards where sparks flew like gulls and men shouted over waves, but we're not yet there.
3: Below deck, the sound is everywhere. In bunks, in cups trembling on tables. In dreams that sway with a measured insistence.
0: Thrum, thrum, through night watches, through stars smeared on water, through cargo holds full of waiting, grain, machines, letters of trade, the weight of other lives.
1: The engines carry it all faithfully, without seeing the coast they are promised.
2: They sing to the sea in metal and motion, and the sea listens and lets them pass.
3: Thrum, thrum, until dawn loosens the dark, and the sounds keep going, steady as work, steady as time, steady as a ship moving on.
2: Scream.

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the next ship, the hallucination came sooner. 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I heard a salsa where there was a Wärtsilä. I argued silently with myself. No, I thought that's an injector knock. Too sharp. That's piston slap called engine. Clearance too wide. The engine did not change. I certainly.

Woof, woof, woof. Woof, woof, woof. Additional observations occurs during rapid load change, engine power unstable. What's the fault? Any guesses? Let me put you out of your misery. The answer is turbocharger compressor surge. Parts involved, turbo compressor, scavenger air system. And why? Airflow reversal causes those barking pulses, the woof, woof, woof. Okay, question 10, senior engineer level.

Wub. Hum-wub. Hum-wub. Hum-wub. Additional observations. Low-frequency vibration, stronger at certain RPM. Diagnosis? Answer, the fault is due to propeller shaft misalignment. Parts involved, shaft bearings, coupling, thrust bearing. And why? Cyclic vibration is tied to shaft rotation. Time now for the scores. If you got 0 to 3 answers correct, cadet, keep listening. 4 to 6 answers correct, junior engineer. 7 to 8 answers correct, watch keeping engineer. And if you got 9 to 10 answers correct, well, you're chief engineer material.

0: In my dreams, the group spoke without typing. Voices rose and fell like machinery. Identify the fault, listen closer, you're missing it. I woke once convinced the ship had a cracked liner, a whispering blow by sound, bleeding compression. Panic drove me to crawl along the deck, ear pressed to metal until an alarm bell rang and I froze, heart hammering in sync with an engine that now sounded accusatory. By then, the sounds followed me ashore. In bed, I heard the slow, patient vroom of a two-stroke turning over behind my eyes. In the supermarket, the refrigeration hummed with phantom cavitation. I lay awake at night, parsing imaginary harmonics.
1: Hello.

0: jets of diesel detonate. The ship speaks only in horsepower. I reject silence, I reject the timid wave, I crown vibration king. Oil sweat perfumes the air, a metallic incense, while cylinders argue philosophy.
1: Blam, says fate. Zoom, says speed. Clunk, says inevitability.
0: The ocean applauds and slapdash meters, applauds incorrectly, applauds louder. Turbines chew time, crankshafts laugh at clocks, the compass spins drunk on progress.
2: Goon, a long thought, unbroken, irreversible.

wine, gear mesh misalignment, that fud, loose mounting, that silence, misfire. I returned to the forum less often. When I did, my comments were too long, breathless, wrong. People corrected me. Some stopped replying. One night, on a vast container ship crossing Blackwater, I curled up near the engine and tried to sleep. The sound swelled and fractured. Multiple engines overlapped in my mind, a choir of still. I strained to separate them, to identify, to fix. Slow-speed diesel, 7-cylinder, cylinder 5-week, auxiliary generator, bearing starting to fail, turbo over... No. No. My heart matched the fastest rhythm and would not slow. In the morning, a mechanic paused head cocked. "Engine sounds fine," he said to no one in particular. I lay still, smiling faintly, listening to a dozen ships that weren't there, endlessly diagnosing faults in a perfect machine that would never need me, carried onwards by a sound that had finally learned how to live.

0: This is Radiophrenia on 87.9 FM, and you just heard Thalassonic Dynamo by the Radiophrenic Workshop. The piece was produced during a week-long residency at Worm, Rotterdam, as part of the 2026 Radiophrenia Worm Residency Exchange Programme. Originally performed live as part of Radio Worm's 25-hour live radio marathon. This version was recorded live at Glasgow's Glad Café in July this year. The Radiophrenic Workshop on this occasion consisted of core Radiophrenia team members Elena Bry, Stevie Jones, Timothea Armour and Mark Vernon. And remember to listen out for tomorrow's commissions by Cara Tolmie at midday and Noor Sokon at 6 p.m. All of our commissions are produced with the generous support of Creative Scotland.
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0: Next this evening on Radiophrenia, South Wales-based artist, musician and filmmaker Stephen George Jones with Treatment. The piece includes surreptitiously made recordings of radiotherapy to treat cancer of the vocal cords, collaged with recordings made of an organ being tuned. Stephen visited various cathedrals to make recordings of organs being tuned as part of his cancer recovery process. The recording used here is of the repair and tuning of the Wynnstay organ, built in 1774 and now housed in Cardiff Museum. Also embedded in the collage are recordings of speech therapy exercises made during his recovery process. This is Treatment.

You are tuned to Radiophrenia Glasgow on 87.9 FM, broadcasting live from our studio in Glasgow's Gorbals. The piece you just heard was Treatment by South Wales-based artist, musician and filmmaker Stephen George Jones.

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Cities are rich with soundscapes, some strikingly prominent, others subtle and elusive. 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This is Unlearning Noise by Eventless Plot.

0: This is Radiophrenia, the light at the end of the dial. And that was Unlearning Noise by Eventless Plot, with Marina Katsaru on voice and text, Eva Matsigu on flute, and Eventless Plot on field recordings, percussion, tapes, and modular synth.
1: Radiophrenia, entryism of the ether.
0: Still to come tonight, the next installment in the series of radio works from our co-commissioning partners Kunstradio. That's at 8 o'clock. At 8.30, we have another selection of radio shorts from around the world, selected from our open call. And then at 9.30, it's artist duo Fert and Vosti Clap with Telepath Syndicate, That's My Kettle Talking to Me. Before all that, though, Corps Citoyenne presents Barani Radio Volume 1, a reimagined radio version of a performance, concert and album in which songs intertwine with field recordings, voice notes, archival fragments and multilingual narration in Tunisian Arabic, Classical Arabic, French, Italian and English. This composed listening experience inhabits a third space between presence and absence, intimacy and distance, weaving together a constellation of voices that open new pathways into its research. The first excerpt, Grieb, opens with a WhatsApp voice note from Rabbi Brahim's aunt and unfolds as a duet suspended across generations and geographies. Here, diaspora is not simply migration, but a resonant condition, a space where rupture becomes creation, longing takes the form of sound, and absence is transformed into intimacy. This is Barani Radio Volume 1 by Corps Citoyenne.
2: Hello. My name is Talia Djokovic, and I'm a playwright and a dramaturg. Barani is a long song about nostalgia, about land, and maybe about the lack of a land to stand on. It's a song for roots we don't quite know how to graft, or maybe in my mind it's the song of treetops when the world around them is on fire.

In Syria, I was French. In France, I was an Arab with a strange name. Riyad Satouf, the Arab of the future, a childhood in the Middle East. The presence of the immigrant is always marked by incompleteness. It's a guilty in itself. It's a presence that is out of place, déplacé, in every sense of the term. Abdelmalek Sayed, the double absence. Out of place, atopos, déplacé. A presence out of place, always in the wrong place, as Edward Said put it, belonging neither at the point of origin nor at the destination. The state of being atopos, according to Abdelmalek Sayed, is one of the recurring features of the migratory experience, shaping a perception of oneself in a double absence between the homeland and the place of arrival. Uprooted from the bled and accompanied by the feeling on the other side of Mediterranean that even after arriving in Europe, one is never fully anywhere, neither here nor elsewhere. Where we are not ourselves. Where we were, we no longer exist. Those of us who have undergone diaspora seek what remains of ourselves in our homeland, but do not find it here, in the country of arrival. We are neither here nor there, trapped between two languages, two cultures, past and future, searching for an identity space that is both present and other, constantly oscillating between these two poles. In Tunisian Arabic, Barrani refers to the stranger, literally the one who comes from outside, al-Barra, the one who has undertaken the journey to Europe. This research work is dedicated to all of us, the generation of the diaspora, non-native European citizens, an individual and collective questioning of departure and arrival, desire and its limits, the here to build and the there as a memory, a nostalgic present and a future imagined as a return of the past. Stability, mobility, what do I carry with me? What do I leave behind? Nostalgia, exile, and the mother tongue are some of the color of this journey through non-linear time, where presence is a dual and interconnected, memory is a refuge, and the body an archive or ritual gesture that makes home.

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1: Radiophrenia, the light at the end of the dial.
0: Now on Radiophrenia, we have the next instalment in the series from our co-commissioning partners, Kunstradio. Founded in Austria in 1997, Kunstradio is the longest-running art radio programme of its kind. Tonight's selection from the archives comes from Miyuki Yokiranta and Ben Byrne. Deep below rising sea levels, whales sing to one another across hundreds and sometimes thousands of kilometres. But whales' voices are changing, and so is the way they speak to us. Their songs shift as they cross the oceans. Their pitch is moving downward, perhaps to be heard in an ever noisier seascape. Whale Fall listens to the stories of leviathans, mythic and real. These giants of the deep swim through our imagination as sea monsters to be feared and tamed, the power of the state as conceived by Thomas Hobbes, and echoes of natural beauty. We hear the whales' calls echo, field recordings played back, their envelopes followed through modular synthesis. Pitch bends with depth and pressure, and sub-bass shudders as we dive deeper. We stumble into a haunted ballroom in the belly of a whale before falling to the ocean floor. The Leviathan, it turns out, is human. Kunstradio present Whale Fall by Miyuki Yokiranta and Ben Byrne.

45. We are recording sperm whales, which we just passed this morning. Ship is probably now about a half mile away. We have an expendable sonoboy, number channel 28. The Nagra set on plus 30.

as a result of climate change. It's a world in which the temperature of the ocean is changing. It's a world in which noise pollution in the ocean is becoming more and more of a significant problem, particularly for an animal that lives in such delicate acoustic relationship to one another and to physical features of the sea and to prey identification. So the world of the whale has changed.

0: is real number 15. We're on some sperm whales. They're up ahead. About 3-4 of them are standing still. There's a ship a couple miles away, right in line now. The bearing's right in line. It's got a bow aspect, so it's a little difficult to hear. Since this recording, there's been two or three that have surfaced about 5 miles distance. While we've held these one or two by sound. It's night listening here. Going up the coast towards San Juan.
1: Stories about whales, and particularly stories about being consumed by whales, populate everything from the tall tales of old salt fishermen to biblical stories. They get iterated in science fiction. You can read them in authors as varied as Anais Nin, all the way through to Thomas Hobbes. So we have a sense that there is a kind of intimacy in our storytelling with whale kind.

0: So up the stairs and in the mouth, that's the way we get in?
1: Yes, there I am. We are now sitting inside the Malmskavalen, and so this Malm blue whale actually that was stranded just south of Gothenburg in 1865. And this was a young male, 1.5 or 2 years old, but still 16 meters long. At this time, there were still a lot of blue whales in North Atlantic, but it was very rare in Sweden indeed, because they didn't start hunting for blue whales until 20, 30 years.

0: years later, in the end of the 19th century, when the ships was fast enough.
1: When you first look at the image on the title page of Leviathan, you can see a city or a town surrounded by fields and smaller villages, and then looming over the horizon is a great figure. You can see the head of a man with a crown, long hair and a moustache, looking like a 17th century man. And then in the hands of this colossus, there's the symbol of the sword in one hand and the bishop's crozier in the other, the symbols of both ecclesiastical and civil power. But his body, on closer inspection, is composed of a multitude of figures. These are men and women looking up at him, composing his arms and his torso. And this is, if you like, the twist in the tale, because there's this great source of power that inspires awe and fear in the subjects, in the citizens. And yet, they compose it. They are the matter of which this colossus is made. It's their opinion of him as a powerful, fearful source of authority that actually keeps this state, this commonwealth, this body politic together. And Hobbes would describe this great Leviathan as a mortal god. There's nothing on earth like him.

the first reaction they had when they saw this blue whale that was still alive, actually, on a rock outside on the beach here, they wanted to kill it. So there was two guys who claimed the ownership of it, and they tried to kill it with knives and a stake in the eye, kind of messy and bloody and gory. Actually, they told the museum, and August Malm, the museum curator, saw this wonderful opportunity, so he bought the rights for it. So they managed to drag it with tugboats to a shipyard in Gothenburg. And then he hired a bunch of butcher apprentices that they should peel off the skin piece by piece, remove the blubber, then they remove all the flesh. Malm actually, it was a man who knew to take care of opportunities, so he shared a little fee to come get close to the blue whale, and he also had some of the flesh, some piece of flesh that they cut and roasted on a fire. That you can try it, taste it. But what is very special with this, this is the only mounted one actually we know of in the world. And at this time, 1860s, they have just discovered the dinosaurs. And they also had these big models of dinosaurs. Some of them had an open space, like you can have a dinner table within this big model of a dinosaur, this odd idea. Maybe I think in the Victorian era you have this clash between this this culture having dinner with wonderful ladies and men with tuxedos or something like that. The culture against the raw nature. That was the idea. And those are, okay, we make a chamber inside this whale so you can open the jaw. The upper jaw actually is hinged. That's completely different from what you have in nature. And it takes 20 minutes like to slowly raise the upper jaw. When you got it high enough, then you got two supporting rods. Then you need staircases to be able to safely go up. So when I'm sitting here, there's a kind of a blue, like silk tapestry. Like you were in a kind of a old-style cellar in some kind of medieval castle or something. Light blue with some white stars. They made it look like a very human, comfortable room where you like you sit on the benches and you talk. Maybe you can drink coffee in here. And have some champagne. I'm not sure if you can't think of it. I'm not sure if you can't think of it. I'm not sure if you can't think of it. I'm not sure if you can't think of it. I'm not sure if you can't think of it. I'm not sure if you can't think of it. I'm not sure if you can't think of it. I'm not sure if you can't think of it. I'm not sure if you can't think of it. I'm not sure if you can't think of it. I'm not sure if you can't think of it. I'm not sure if you can't think of it. I'm not sure if you can't think of it. I'm not sure if you can't think of it. I'm not sure if you can't think of it. I'm not sure if you can't think of it. I'm not sure if you can't think of it. I'm not sure if you can't think of it. I'm not sure if you can't think of it. I'm not sure if you can't think of it. I'm not sure if you can't think of it. I'm not sure if you can't think of it. I'm not sure if you can't think of it. I'm not sure if you can't think of it. I'm not sure if you can't think of it. I'm not sure if you can't think of it. I'm not sure if you can't think of it. I'm not sure

Thank you.

Several decades ago, there were enough blue whales in existence so that a large part of the whaler's catch was blue whale. But today, there are so few of these wondrous creatures left that we can't be positive that they are safe from extinction. The few that are left are far-ranging and use all oceans. We hope that through protection, their numbers will increase again so that we can all enjoy them and find answers for the many mysteries that surround them. The underwater sounds produced by the blue whale are very low in pitch and are so strong that they can be detected hundreds of miles away. Because the sounds are so low in pitch, they are not heard well at all unless recorded and played back at increased speeds to raise the pitch into the range of better sensitivity of the human ear and of audio equipment. The following sounds we recorded from a blue whale off the coast of Chile. This is also presented at 8 times normal speed.

We know that since the 1960s, blue whale voices have dipped the equivalent of three white keys on a piano. They've dropped to that degree. Because of the particular anatomical characteristics of a blue whale, they tend to speak with more bass when they're speaking quietly. It may be simply that as the population has rebounded and there are more whales in the sea, they no longer have to shout to hear one another because there are more of them and they're communicating at a closer proximity. But there is a more worrying explanation, and that is that as the ocean has absorbed more carbon dioxide and become slightly more acidic, it has in fact become a better amplifier for noise as well. It's almost as though we're very slowly turning the volume dial up on the speakers. So all noise is amplified the more acidic the ocean is.

Hobbes takes the idea of the Leviathan from the Book of Job. There are two quotes that he draws particular attention to, one of which is that the Leviathan is a power that there is nothing equal to on earth, some fearful creature, the sea beast, that no one on earth is able to subdue or enslave. We have to be fearful of this creation, even though we do sustain it, create it ourselves. We have to be fearful of it because it's the sense that this is something which it is powerless to resist, that for Hobbes is part of how we're able to live some kind of ordered and peaceful life. But it was also important to show the Leviathan as king over the proud. And this is a very important message for Hobbes in Leviathan, that human beings being proud, having too high opinion of themselves, of their abilities, of their power, is dangerous for political stability, and that we need to have some humility, we need to be a little bit humble and realise our limitations. Hobbes seems to have had a confidence or a belief that the person or body tasked with this sovereign authority would ultimately have reason to behave quite rationally. He seems to think that the holder of sovereign power will realise that their strength lies in having the strength of its body politic. So there's kind of a confidence there and a faith in reason, which in contemporary times it seems, or can seem, quite naive.

Whalefall describes the process of decay and decline that takes place to a whale's body after death, where it dies in the open ocean. Initially, the whale's body floats on the surface, and while it's there, it's pecked at by scavengers, both aerial scavengers in the form of birds, but also surface living scavengers that come and they sort of strip little bits of flesh from the underside of the carcass. And so you have this odd effect where this dead animal that is puffing up with gases on the surface, just decomposing gases, is quivering slightly because you have all these other animals drawn to peck at it and to pull it apart. After a certain time, there will be enough decay, enough incisions made in the body, that the body will start to fall down through the water column. In the light-filled layers of the sea, there are fish that come to feed from it. There are certain kinds of putrefying gases that build up in the body. But eventually it falls. If it has died in the open ocean, it may fall very, very deep, beyond the range of any whale habitat, beyond the range of a scuba diver. It can fall into the dark, abyssopelagic regions of the ocean. And what happens then is that it is almost as though spring had come to the seafloor, because this whale body represents a massive injection of nutrients, of energy into the system. And it attracts all manner of creatures that live on the seafloor. You get these colourless crabs that are drawn to it. You get animals that look like red streamers or bottled fireworks, and they come and they all feed on the whale carcass. They may have existed in the water column as larva, suspended animation, effectively drifting, waiting in a state of dormancy. We don't know how long, but there are creatures that only feed on deep sea whale carcasses on the seafloor and nowhere else. But eventually what happens is, after all the soft tissue has been removed, after all of the bones have been hollowed out, the entire skeleton will end up draped in a kind of microbial mat, a kind of fluffy bacteria that forms over the bones, kind of tiny little waving fingers. And these will also degrade the bones until there's really nothing left except a kind of dent in the seafloor.

0: This is Radiophrenia Glasgow. You just heard Whale Fall by Miyuki Yokiranta and Ben Byrne. And you can hear the final programme in that series from our partners Kunstradio, Raumtief by Johannes S. Sistermans at the same time tomorrow.
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3: 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I think that would be what would make the world a better place. 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And love as well makes me feel that everyone else around them.
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0: radiophrenia, and entryism of the aether.
1: It is dark. It is dark. I sense the other. I turn around. It sits there. But it was neither male nor female.
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0: Yes, yes, that's right. Who's going to win? It's the question on everyone's lips, on everyone's minds. It's the first iteration of this game. So one more time, give it up. Someone is going to win tonight. Someone is going to win tonight. That's very exciting. Is that exciting? Yes, yes. Who could it be? Who could it be? Any ideas? Any ideas?
1: No.
0: No ideas? No ideas? Anyone with an idea? Anyone, any suspicions?
2: I'll be the winner.
0: Someone says.
3: Yeah, that's always how game shows work. Any kind of game, it's always the one running it that wins.
0: It's the one running it. Okay, so anyone... Does someone agree?
1: Does that mean it could be me? I think it could be me. Can it be me?
0: It could be Ash, perhaps. Does anyone applaud if you think Ash might win?
1: Thank you.
0: Okay. And let me just put on this thing here. Sorry, forgot. This will get us in the mood, okay? Oh, yeah. Gonna happen? So, wait. All right, so, come on. So, I'm not gonna win. Maybe I am, maybe I'm not. How about you? Do you think anyone's gonna win tonight?
1: I think maybe you, yeah.
0: Me? Okay, so I'm the front runner. That's not really what I imagined. There was anyone else who would like to win, perhaps? You know, that needs some competition.
4: I have a question.
0: Question?
4: What is to be won?
0: What is to be won? Well, did you hear the theme song? Paying attention to the theme song? The prize is undetermined. So, yeah, that's a good point. Any ideas about the prize? Anyone? We've got some hands up somewhere. Sir?
5: Sir?
0: Sir has got a suggestion.
5: Heaps of cash money.
0: Heaps of cash money? Whose money? Whose money? Where's this coming from? You got money?
5: I haven't got any money, no, sorry.
0: Okay, all right. I've got, about £2 British pounds, 50 cents. Is that all right? Anyone else want to contribute to the cash prize?
1: I'll throw in two drink tokens.
0: Two drink tokens. That's great. Okay. 50 cents. In fact, €1.50. Two drinks tokens. Anyone keen? Oh, here we go. Here's the prize pot in my hand. Okay. What about you? Have you ever won anything in the past?
6: Many, many years ago.
0: What did you win?
6: Actually, like a $200 gift card.
0: No way. What for?
6: I think it was for Amazon, but you know.
0: But why did you win? Why were you? What did you do in order to win the gift card?
6: It was at a conference, and then they just sort of sorted it out. Like it was random, and I just won out of luck.
0: A lottery.
6: Yes.
0: Okay, a lottery. That's a good idea. And how did that feel to win?
6: Yeah, I never won anything, so I was very happy.
0: Never. Very nice. Very nice. You're giving me a bit of a look there. Is that? Have you got an idea about how we could select a winner?
7: Maybe who can jump the highest.
0: Who can jump the highest? Okay. Anyone think they can jump high? Anyone? Sir? Cash prize, sir? I think you can jump quite high. Would you like to come to the front here? Yeah, yeah. Does anyone think they can jump higher than this man? This guy? Would you like to take part in the jumping competition?
8: I think so, but I think for women, jumping is maybe a bit out of the question if they have heels on.
0: That's true. It's unfair. So if anyone's got any high heels, remove them now. Because as this gentleman's quite rightly pointed out, bad for jumping. Anyone wearing high heels? Anyone wearing high heels? No? I think we're... Oh, you're wearing high heels. They're small.
9: They are small heels.
0: Okay, so are you...
9: Yes. I must take them off.
0: Correct. And come to the front of the stage. Correct. Hello.
10: I have a contribution to the prize.
0: Yeah?
10: It's this.
0: Oh, it's a sticker of Banksy's two policemen kissing. Make some noise for the new addition to the prize. Forgot my applause sign here. There we go. That's what was wrong. All right, so we got three contestants here. Last shout. One more contestant.
11: One
6: One more.
0: So, have you had any experience jumping in the past?
6: Yes.
0: Yeah? Okay. How about yourself?
8: Pretty much, but not in the school beach much.
0: Okay. So, you're a bit rusty. You're a bit rusty, maybe. All right. How about yourself?
9: Intermediate
0: jumper. And you, our first contestant.
5: I think I'm also a bit rusty.
0: Okay, we've got a rusty gang. Make some noise for the rusty gang. Our rusty jumpers. Very good. This is a bit hard to hold. Does someone want to look after the prize for us? They were first, unfortunately. So, right. Do we trust this person? Yes? Okay. All right, we do. So here you go. There's a sticker. 2 drinks tokens, some British change, and €1.50. Okay. So how do we do this? Any ideas? Do you think we should go... I don't know. How about you? How do you think we should do the jumping competition?
9: Backwards.
0: A backwards jumping competition? So what do you mean by that?
9: Open for interpretation.
0: Open for interpretation. Does someone want to decode what that means? Let's see. Who's not gone yet? How about you? So what we're challenged with now is to work out what it means to jump backwards.
8: It's not so hard.
0: Or a backwards jumping competition, in fact. So maybe it's...
8: Backwards and high.
0: So what's that? They have to... Explain what that means.
8: Well, jump back as high as you can.
0: Okay, so they've got to jump facing... They've got to jump backwards direction as high as they can. Oh my...
8: I think it's about height, but also about the beauty of the jump. The art of the jump.
0: The art of the jump, okay. Very good. Hello.
8: They need to look like a frog.
0: Okay, they need to look like a frog. Yeah? We've got a hand up over here. What does everyone think of this? Are we still on board? Yeah, you have a few medium shouts there.
10: Backwards jumping is just like, if you think about normal jumping, you go up. So backwards jumping would be going down, like you go to the ground.
0: Yeah. What do we think about that? Yeah? All right. We got some reverse rusty jumpers here. We're going to go down to the ground. You feeling comfortable with that?
5: Yeah.
0: Yeah?
7: Can we clarify the criteria?
0: Okay, so remind me, folks. Backwards jump. A beautiful backwards jump, like a frog, going down, but the highest one.
10: I would like to see the jumpers dropping it like it's hot.
0: Perhaps that's what we've arrived at. This is what's on the minds of the people here. That's what they want to see all the time. Okay, so perhaps, hi, who do you think is going to win here? You got any ideas?
10: I think definitely one of the girls.
0: One of the girls? Okay. All right. Any reason why?
10: No, not particularly.
0: Okay. That's fair. Sometimes it's just a gut feeling. All right. So, how long we got left here? 4 minutes! Oh my God! Okay. So, we've only got 4 minutes to decide who's going to win. How do we do it? One at a time? All at the same time? Who's judging, in fact? We didn't decide that. Huh? By applause? Say this.
7: I think they should go one at a time, and then we judge by applause.
0: Okay.
9: We give the numbers 1 to 4, and then everyone holds up the number that they vote for.
0: Yeah, okay. Some combination of both, perhaps.
7: Yes.
0: We can't do fingers on the radio. That's a very good point. What's the radio equivalent of fingers?

0: right.
1: All right. Sound good with everyone? Okay, this is good. This is good. Okay, so number one, correct? Make some applause for number one. Where's my sign? There's my sign. Wait. So number two, all right. Make some noise for number two. Thank you, thank you. Number three, of course. Who could forget number three? And last but not least, number four. That's our contestants, ladies and gentlemen, as chose by you, the studio audience. So, we're going one by one.
2: I have an idea. I think we shouldn't watch each other.
1: We shouldn't watch each other. Yeah, okay, very nice, very nice. So, two, three, and four, eyes closed. Okay. Is that okay? So, we're going to... So, you're not allowed to watch... In case it might influence your decision.
3: One more. Where do you need to jump?
1: Where do you need to jump? You need to jump downwards, backwards, with a beautiful style, I think. It's up to interpretation. I think it's up to you. Okay, so... All right, close your eyes. Two, three, and four. Close your eyes. Okay, okay. Now... I want you to make some noise when it happens, okay? So you ready?
4: Let's go.
1: Right, contestant number one, take it away. Whoa, that was very, very artful, very artful. Okay, okay, very good, very good. All right, contestant number two. It's now your turn. Take to the floor. All right. Contestant number two is running up. Oh, my goodness. Whoa! Oh, my God. Stuck the landing and everything. Very good. Very good. Okay. Thank you very much, contestant number two. Everyone remember... okay, remember what's happening in your heads, because you'll need it for later. Okay. Yeah, yeah. What? Turn your back. Yeah, if you want, yeah. You can watch. You can sit next to the other contestant, maybe. All right, contestant number three.
5: Yeah.
1: Now's your time to shine. Oh. How would you, let's see, how would you describe that one?
6: I think that was really the definition of beautiful.
1: Okay, okay. You heard it here, folks. Okay. Last but not least, number four, who was actually our first contestant, but, you know, that doesn't matter. Here we go. Here we go. All eyes on you. Oh, it's almost... I'm feeling like a backwards interpretation of being born from an egg or something like that. Someone want to do some commentary? Marco, what did you think about that one? No? No? That's a no. What did you think about that one, sir?
7: So fantastic, I cannot decide.
1: It's going to be tough. It's going to be tough. That's what I'm hearing from the studio audience. Any idea who you think is going to win now?
8: They need to watch even more of Brock.
1: Unimpressed studio member there. That's fine, that's fine. You all heard. Watch some more Frog. Any idea who's going to win?
9: I'm really between the first one and the last one.
1: Oh, okay, okay, okay. Taking bets now. First of all, make some noise for all the contestants, because I think they were all beautiful. And it's very well... Very very good of them to take part wholeheartedly, I would say. All right. So, the time is now. You got the prize safe there? On the floor, doesn't look that safe to me. Okay, contestant number one, make some noise if you think they should win. Oh, it's a good start, it's a good start. Contestant number two. It's close. It's close. Contestant number three. It's very close. And contestant number four. I don't know about you, but I feel there was a slightly louder applause for contest number four. Anyone agree, disagree with that? Just a thumbs up. What did you think there?
3: Well, it was great, huh?
1: It was great. Yeah, absolutely. It's number four. What? Okay. What does that mean? I don't know what that is. All right. Number four? Someone shout what number one? Number two. Right. Our system didn't really work then, did it? Should we go again? Number one. Number two. Number three. Oh, come on, that's easy, number four. All right, number four, where are you? Up you come. Prize giver, where are you? Come on, bring the prize. So how'd you feel right now? You won.
0: I actually feel pretty crazy. Like, it feels pretty great to win. I didn't win a prize. I can't remember if I ever won a prize before.
1: Oh, my God. Up first, everyone, make some noise for number one. What's your name, if you don't mind me asking?
0: Luke.
1: Luke, okay, Luke. You're the first show's first ever winner. It's like a double win almost.
0: Thank you.
1: There we go. That's your winner's photo. It'll be posted on the outside of the building, billboard size. I think that's about it. I think we're slightly over time. Has it been okay? Do you think we'll get commissioned to do another episode? Thank you very much. Okay, I've been Finlay J. Hall. See you later. Thank you very much for playing. Congratulations once again, Luke.
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11: 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Ken Hannaford, Who's Going to Win, Rotterdam, January 2026 by Finlay Hall, and lastly, Vietnamese Diary by Matteo Priabianca. 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
1: We will be broadcasting throughout the night here on Radiophrenia, so stay tuned to 87.9 FM. Coming up later, Doug Cameron drives the Bairns to and from their Glasgow club swimming lessons in the Gorbals with some synthesised interventions. As the world collapses into a gigantic question mark, Chin Lee wonders whether it makes sense to turn to fiction for answers. That's The Last Chant at 11:30. And then at midnight, we have more spectral emanations from Ben Branigan and Luke Pendrell in the next instalment from the Spectral Transmissions Research Unit. First, though, it's Fert and Fosty Clap with Telepath Syndicate, That's My Kettle Talking to Me. Fert and Vosty Clap are the artist duo Elisa Vosty Clap Savchenko and Margarita Fert, originally from Kiev and St. Petersburg, respectively. Two friends who have known each other since the age of 11. The common thread running through this collaboration is the notion of a sensory perception that reaches beyond the human. Margarita Fert, who identifies as a neurodiverse person, calls this receptivity to non-human voices telepathy, while Elisa Vosty Clap Savchenko approaches it as a spectrum of consciousness moving through the material world. It was conversations between them on this subject that formed the basis of this project, proposing the idea that neurodiverse people are a few steps ahead of the neurotypical majority when it comes to empathic engagement with other beings and inanimate objects in their everyday lives. This practice of attention proposes a deviation from the preeminence of the human subject that is leading humanity towards ecological catastrophe, offering a radical alternative to the modus operandi of our society. The sound piece follows the mental pathways that arise from an exchange with a geranium plant, a Starbucks cup, or a gambling machine. This is Telepath Syndicate, That's My Kettle Talking to Me.

It happens on a level of thought. And sometimes, like, if you're not a telepath, you can just listen to your thoughts, like just random stream of consciousness, and you will have some thoughts which are not completely yours. I think it's a very good idea for deaf people to learn telepathy, is to listen to their thoughts. Because I think deaf people are people who are not aware of telepathy because they just didn't have the thought, not necessarily because they tried and they, like, you know. And when they have something, like, odd coming up, they should listen to the source from where it comes. And that's how you recognize telepathy. That probably was a message sent to you by a telepath. That's why you had it in your head, you know.

0: never thought about it, never had voices, never had anything.
1: Only intuition. Only intuition, like
0: very strong intuition.
1: Like psychic kind
0: of. I never thought about it. And I had like, when I was deaf, I had lots of telepathy coming into my head, and I was mistaking it for my own thoughts. So
1: moi, j'étais ma télépathe. J'étais sourde.
0: J'étais pas.
1: Parce que personne m'a dit que ça existe.
0: So I could have been a telepath before. I just didn't have the idea.

0: I think you see, oh yeah, when I said Will and Turbo. I've been losing a chess a lot recently, by the way, so.
1: I think telepathy is so perfect that you can understand when people talk to you in a different language in telepathy. It just gets, you understand in the language that you understand it. Because it's like, people mean something. It's like universal, so it gets translated into all the languages that you think.

But I guess it's not new to you what I'm trying to say now, because I know you're a telepath, and I know you also talk to stones and to plants. I don't know what kind of conversations you have with them, but like sometimes they change interface, so maybe you have another interface of communication, you know? Because I have my own interface, like you have your own interface. I have my own walkie-talkie interface, you know? Like you have your own, like, you know, I don't know.

I realize everybody talks, you know. Basically everything talks, even stones. Yeah. The body talks, you know.

0: cats, cardboard boxes, because the consciousness of the tree like remains in them, so the tree's still talking. You know?
1: Listen to the fucking thing; it tells you stuff. You know,
0: like the body is composed of millions of cells, and the cells they also talk.

Well, I think like everything we can say, everything is either a thought or a combination of chemicals in the brain. There's like many levels on where a phenomenon takes place. Like for example, I can say like my brain wants coffee, but maybe it's my mind that wants coffee, or you know, like I have a craving for coffee, and like maybe it's my mind that wants it because I have a psychological feeling that coffee makes me feel good. Or maybe I can say that my brain actually wants it. Maybe it's on both levels, you know. So the body is like the reflection of the mind.

0: like maybe it's like too weird, you know, like to talk to yourselves, maybe like people will find it freaky, you know.
1: He like had to remove the tiles and put them back because the whatever he used didn't dry and wouldn't dry. Like some glue or whatever he was putting
2: so underneath
1: tiles
2: the tile.
1: On. Yeah, it dried on the wall, but it didn't dry on the project unexpected.
0: You know, like I'm a newbie. When I try to talk to the person telepathically, I try to understand, like, do you want to talk in telepathy? Like, are you a meaner? Are you a telephone? Are you a walkie-talkie? You know, like... Like, I'm trying to ask that inside, like, when I talk to a person.
2: No, I don't think you have to feel guilty about that. You just want them out of there.
1: Yeah.
2: So you can use your shower. After a while. Oh, but I'm tired of the YMCA.
0: I'm not a mind reader, so I can't say which person has what kind of structure. But sometimes people share with me and say, like, if you want to talk to me like that, talk to me like that, and like that. Like, they tell me this in telepathy.

0: I don't know how far we can go into discussing telepathy, because maybe some things are sacred, you know? And you just don't talk about them, and that's why everybody is so close about to them. That, you know? I don't know.
1: Some people are allergic to that, you know? And also, to them, their telepathy is something that kind of goes without saying, you know? To them, it's like repeating the same shit over and over. Like, why would you say something that goes without saying? You know, like telepathy is a go without saying kind of thing. So everybody's different. I don't know.

like since you ask me, like I answer what I know, and I feel very comfortable now talking about it. But many people they don't talk about telepathy. They just like to them it's like sacred, and it stays in telepathy. Whatever is said in telepathy stays in telepathy.

0: Well, sometimes you can actually copy it, you know, from the vast space, you know, like, and just download something which doesn't originally belong to you and say it was yours, you know, because, like, it's nobody's, it's just, like, composing itself in the ether, you know. So I know some people, like, singers, like, they probably have a few ethereal songs, like, that we'll never know about.
1: Yeah, it's like, sometimes it's an innate ability to communicate, you know? All kinds of conversations happen around me. Just like me, I'm a very slow telepath, so I can talk only to one thing at a time. I think it's the most enjoyable telepathy, or I cannot talk and telepath at the same time. So it's like a double, like, person talking with subtitles, you know? It's a very pleasing to
0: me personally. I can't do it because I don't know.
1: Well, yeah, I can't talk, you know? and perceive at the same time.
0: Yeah, I think the way I said, like, when you listen to your thoughts and you realize which thoughts are odd, I think that's the way to learn telepathy. Because you will realize that you're a telepath already, you just have subliminal thoughts that come from nowhere, you know? So you will realize, oh, that was my kettle talking to me, you know? Like, that was like the metal of the fridge talking to me, you know? That's why I had this thought, or I had this feeling. Sometimes we have very uplifting feelings. And then realize that it's because of the tree outside, like, we passed by a tree. We have, like, upliftment, you know? But actually, it's like the tree was looking at us, like, reading our minds and saying, being touched, like, seeing how cute we are, you know? And he gave us the boost, you know, like, said something right into our hearts, you know? So we feel, like, a sudden upliftment, you know? Like, I think all the objects and, like, the trees are very supportive of us, you know? Like, they look at us as if we're, like, very cute children, you know? And they give us good energy.

0: Kill is like when you like, it's the same kind of way of expressing telepathy verbally, but call it's when you did it too much and like it hurts the physical brain almost. I'm not sure, I'm not a specialist. It's what I understood from like my inner voices, that's what they're telling me, but maybe somebody else's experience is absolutely different, you know. But call is like it can get called, you know, it's like the brain gets fragile to the. Like, some people are so sacred, it's like they feel raped. As long as you verbalize their telepathy, they feel so mentally raped, you know, and like, you have to be very careful with dosing, you know. And psychiatry basically, like, you know, they kill people mentally. Well, I mean, not kill, but like, they medicate you if you're too much in call, like, you know. If you kill too much, you know, if you fuck up people's brains, you know, they just put you on a drug and your telepathy might be gone, or like, you know. I don't know, that's what I felt. Maybe I was paranoid. Can be paranoia. Everybody's telepathy is different. You start verbalizing and they're like, oh my god, like you'll feel your the verbal is so like it's such a vast language, you know. It can mean like for everybody, orange, the word orange means something else, you know. So like the fruit I ate when I was a kid, the fruit I threw at the grandma, I don't know, like. So when you start verbalizing it, like, you can lose the actual feel of telepathy, you know? You know, so, like, verbal is so neutral, you know? So, yeah, so, like, I don't know, sometimes it's good to keep silence, but I feel so bad, like, because I was a deaf, you know, before, telepathically deaf, and nobody told me. Everybody was a telepath, but nobody told me. I don't know.
1: I'm not sure they were telepaths. I think pretty much a lot of people are deaf as well.
0: Maybe. You never know. But it's very hard to... I don't know.

Like, the mind is not yourself, you know? Like the feeling of inner eye, you know, it's like the soul, or maybe even more. The soul is, I guess, it's just my own, you know, thinking. Like, the soul is much more than just the feeling of I am, you know? Me, I understood there's lots of bluff in telepathy, like they can be like you know, illusions sometimes. So it's a very vast domain. You can't tell it all, but like you're illusionized, but then, no, but you can be also misled if you're new, you know. You take everything for cash, every shit for cash. You talk like you talk on your walkie-talkie, you know. It's like it's not a telepath, it's like a telephonic telepath, you know. So telephones can be very misled and misleading. So this kind of shit exists in telepathy. I used to be a telephone like that, you know. Telepath is a person who sees the whole panorama. He has total understanding. That person can be called, can deserve to be called a telepath. Other people that are a little bit telepathic, you know, like these people have to learn more how to be a telepath. I'm still learning, you know. I have moments where I understand everything. I have moments where I don't. There are moments when I'm deaf. But when I'm deaf, it's like the whole body, not the body, but the soul, or like my inner self goes into trance.

So I'm deaf, like my waking mind is deaf, but the soul goes into trance. So maybe what I have to do is just close my eyes and listen to my trance, what it's made of, you know?

0: And then when I had enough, like water, you know, it's like when you're thirsty, you drink water, you know, you don't just talk to the water, you drink the water, you know. So like when I had the water, I have like the bread from God, energy, you know. You know? So when I get in touch with my trance, I eat everything that God has to give me to eat, you know, sort of eat, like
1: and
0: absorb,
1: then,
0: you know,
1: new strength.
0: Force, I can telepath with people. But that's me, you know, I'm a beginner, you know.

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0: Next tonight on Radio Frenia, Duke Cameron drives his kids to and from their Glasgow club swimming lessons in the Gorbals with some synthesised interventions in Car Journey with Bairns.

Yeah, yeah, yeah, yeah, yeah, yeah, yeah, yeah, yeah, yeah, yeah, yeah, yeah, yeah, yeah, yeah, yeah, yeah, yeah, yeah, yeah, yeah, yeah, yeah, yeah, yeah, yeah, yeah, yeah, yeah, yeah, yeah, yeah, yeah, yeah, yeah, yeah, yeah, yeah, yeah, yeah, yeah, yeah, yeah, yeah, yeah, yeah, yeah, yeah, yeah, yeah, yeah, yeah, yeah, yeah, yeah, yeah, yeah, yeah, yeah, yeah, yeah, yeah, yeah, yeah, yeah, yeah, yeah, yeah, yeah, yeah, yeah, yeah, yeah, yeah, yeah, yeah, yeah, yeah, yeah, yeah, yeah, yeah, yeah, yeah, yeah, yeah, yeah, yeah, yeah, yeah, yeah, yeah, yeah, y

0: two hearts.
1: Avoid it, bro. Smith, McGowan, Smith.

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0: you. 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Yeah. Like your birthday was alright, but
1: yeah, I'm recording it in the news today. I'm going to play it back to you. And I'm going to say, look, my manager's put in the car. How did I put it up there? You will be here. You will be this.

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1: Are we gonna stop and get a drink?
0: No, I don't have enough time for.
1: Are we going on the way back?
0: On the way back, eh?

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0: This is Radio Phrenia Glasgow, and you just heard Doug Cameron taking the bairns to their Glasgow club swimming lessons in the Gorbals. 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
0: Time for another in our series of short works now. Over the next hour, you will hear pieces by Andrea Ray, Cameron Naylor, Ilaria Boffa, Fami Moosehead, Eleni Ira Panugia, Mags Hall, Mark Peter Wright, Hans Parment, Lade, and Gracchi Administration.

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voices of the volcanic hills are heard. Echoes of ancient eruptions and submarine lava accumulations. Rhyolite, trachyte, and latite rocks emerged dome-shaped and still they murmur. Listen to the trapped, the absent, the missing, the disappeared. Fossil ghosts resist underground, lying in layers over layers.

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0: Radiophrenia, the light at the end of the dial.
1: Come with me to the source, dancing with Aeolian hearts, we reach the Pyrenees mountains. 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Each drop of water drops a chemical journey into my glass. 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Floating on my back, I gaze at the pastel pink pipes, listening to the gurgling jacuzzi. Whilst air conditioner pumps away poolside condensation and rises back to the mountain peaks to start again. And the bells of a loose labans ring on.

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We will be in touch with you shortly.

leading vehicle manufacturers have been accused of fitting defeat devices to their vehicles to cheat the EU and UK emissions rules. Millions of vehicles could be producing much higher levels of pollution than claimed. We believe thousands of UK vehicle owners have been affected by this and are eligible to receive...

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2: Next on Radio Phrenia tonight, as the world collapses into a gigantic question mark, Chin Lee wonders whether it makes sense to turn to fiction for answers, only to find that there are no answers. This is The Last Chant by Chin Lee.
4: He's been walking for a long time, from one end of the world to the other end. Starting as an old, worn-out self, ending up a mere handful of sand. But still, walking is all he can do. He's running away from something, but not sure what. His doppelganger, perhaps. It's his footsteps he doesn't want to hear. But now he hears everything loud and clear right in front of him. He opens his eyes. The crowd is getting bigger and the chanting more boisterous. And wave after waves of placards everywhere. He stops, watching the crowd, feeling strangely tearful. The chanting is hypnotic.
5: Not my president!
4: Full of conviction, not a hint of doubt. The young faces look familiar.
5: Not in my name.
4: Somewhere in the dim, distant past, he feels part of all this. He can just about remember it. The passion, the sore throat from all the shouting and chanting. No, not now, not anymore. He isn't him anymore. Suddenly he sees a young woman marching past, wearing her heart on her sleeve. He feels an electric shock.
6: Christ, why does she have to do it literally?
4: He stares at her, trying to figure out the truth.
6: God, you can see her bleeding heart hanging right there.
4: Bewildered, he turns and walks away. Everything has turned stark naked. One of the placards says,
7: "Capitalism kills."
4: He glimpses heads rolling down the street, the crisp hissing of the guillotine. He holds on tight to his umbrella for protection.
6: I need a refuge.
4: Somewhere to lay out all his thoughts to dry. There's a rancid smell inside his head. He considers the park, but no, it's become a no-go area. Huge crowds have occupied it for weeks. He remembers taking the wee one to the park whenever he was free, ever since she started to walk. She'd be running round, shouting and laughing, climbing every tree. He would let her.
6: That'd be fine, just you be careful.
4: If only he could go back to where they were, he believes.
6: All shall be well, and all shall be well, and all manner of things shall be well. Blessed.
4: As he skulks along side streets and round dilapidated buildings, he finds everything becoming slippery.
6: Get a grip!
4: He's angry with himself. Everybody copes, why can't he? From time to time, the chanting from afar explodes into an uproar, as if the crowds have suddenly descended on him.
6: They're coming for me, and then they came.
4: His lips are parched, so it's his mind.
6: First they came for them, and then they came for her, and now they came for
4: her. He screws up his face.
6: I'm innocent.
4: He will stand his ground, even though he feels the ground shifting all the time. This endless chanting is such a racket. It's splitting his head. She often makes a racket with her young friends. When they were playing in the house, they would sing song after song at the top of their voice and would command him to join in. He would smile, shake his head, and go back to his newspaper.

A few passers-by appear and disappear. He smiles to them, wanting to be polite, but they ignore him.

He stops. There's no one inside the cafe. After standing there for a second or two, he goes in and sits down by the window, propping his umbrella against the wall. A half-empty cup of black coffee stands, lonely and sad, on the table. He considers it for a moment, and then lifts it up and drains it in one gulp. A bitter aftertaste lingering in his mouth.

0: cocooned in the forlorn melody, he stares at the empty coffee cup. She sang all the time, a sweet and carefree voice, a voice he instantly recognized at the school gate, even with eyes closed, despite the loud chattering of children coming out of their classrooms. He remembers somebody has said,
1: "In the beginning there was the voice."
0: Perhaps it was music that came before everything. In the beginning there was music. The cello still mesmerizes him. Just the feel of the opening bars of Bach's Cello Suite No. 1 in G major will move him to tears. And a simple placard saying,
2: "Make love, not war,"
0: is now moving him to tears. Suddenly a shadow is darting across the street before vanishing. He picks up his umbrella and runs out, but can't see anything. Feeling agitated, he marches to the end of the street into a little square. There, he catches another glimpse of the shadow. He hurries towards it, but a couple of trees are blocking his view. He quickens his pace and stumbles. Something is strangling him, and he is flung violently sideways, his head banging on a tree. He tries to free his neck with both hands. Somehow he manages to turn and look. There is nobody. Confused, but also relieved, he isn't confronting a knife. He tries to straighten up, but to his dismay, he can't move. A thick branch of the tree has wrapped itself round his neck, which he hasn't noticed until now. He makes a desperate attempt to disentangle himself from it, but his fingers don't work.
2: "Come on, you fool!"
0: He's furious, and then he notices other branches curling round his legs as well. Somebody must have set a trap to harvest his soul. He wriggles his body with all his power, but that only makes the branches tighten their grip. No matter how hard he tries, it's all to no avail. After struggling for a while, he's completely exhausted and collapses on the grass. It takes an eternity before he finally opens his eyes. The square is quiet, the two trees standing there, innocent and still. He pulls himself up, kneeling for a few seconds, to wait for a sickish feeling to subside. There's nobody about, not even a cat. For a fleeting moment, he feels he isn't there either. He bites his lips hard to get some sensation of pain, then slowly gets up, retrieves his umbrella, and limps into a narrow lane.
3: Blessed are the poor.
0: He's been chasing shadows all his life, and along the way, he has lost his own. Like following a wave in a sea, when he thought he had it fixed in his gaze, the wave had already moved on, and he couldn't tell which one was the one he had singled out the minute before. Suddenly he feels a sharp pain.
2: "She was such a happy child."
0: Shaking his head violently, trying to dislodge the tears in his eyes.
3: Blessed are the poor.
0: Despite crippling tiredness, he stumbles on. Then, without him knowing, his feet have delivered him out of a dark alleyway into the brightness of the main square, and his hit by the thunderous chant of, "We are the 99%! We are the 99%! Banners everywhere, flags everywhere, loud music, people dancing, kissing, laughing, somebody waving a placard next to him. He panicked. Before he can turn back, a young woman appears in front of him, barring his way, thrusts a leaflet in his direction. "Come and join us, comrade, come." He feels her hand on his elbow.
2: No, I'm in a rush.
0: The leaflet falls helplessly to the ground as he scampers away, barely registering the look of disdain in the woman's face. Just as he thinks he is safe, the chanting suddenly becomes unbearably loud right inside his ears. One moment he hears it, and the next he doesn't. And then it explodes again.
2: Bloody hell!
0: The panic begins to swirl faster in his stomach. He swallows hard and walks on, the tapping of his umbrella on the cobblestones synchronizing with his steps as he hastily turns into another back street. There, he's greeted by a massive crowd, a sea of yellow umbrellas flooding towards him like a tsunami. He swerves and runs, moaning and cursing. The yellow umbrellas are dancing with choreographic ferocity, radiating youthful passion and boundless energy.
2: "We are the people! We are the people!
0: He keeps running, but still hears the deafening chant behind.
2: "Send them home! Send them home! Send them home!"
0: He pushes himself harder, his umbrella waving like a lance. Everything becomes unreal.
3: Where did the hours go when they left the belly of the clock? Were they man-made, or were they born of the gods?
0: Fragments of random thoughts entering his fragmenting mind, black stars dancing mockery to his face.
2: Where the hell am I?
0: Then abruptly the chanting stops. Everything switched off. In the blink of an eye, a monstrous tower comes into view. Battered by centuries of wind and rain, its masonry beginning to peel off. And yet, there it stands, divinely majestic. He slows down, walking towards it, sensing a glimmer of hope.
3: Blessed are the poor.
0: A little later, and with some difficulty, he pushes open the hefty door and stumbles inside. The door shuts automatically. Blackness engulfs him. Reaching out with his left hand, he finds a void. He stands still for a while to let his eyes adjust to the absence of light. Slowly the darkness pales, and he can make out an empty nave with pews at the other end and a dark shape before the altar. Then somebody whispers from behind,
3: Je suis Charlie.
0: He swings round.
2: Leave me alone.
0: But he can't see anybody. Muttering to himself, he turns and strides quickly towards the altar. Now he can tell the dark shape there is in fact a monk kneeling on the floor. He tiptoes forward.
2: Excuse me, don't mean to be rude, but I need your help.
0: He can't see the monk's face. The monk has on him a brown habit with a disproportionately large cowl. He is reminded of a photograph, but he has burned all his photographs a long time ago. One of the many mistakes in his life that can never be reversed. There was a time when he preferred a photograph to what was real. As if the capture of the momentary is infinitely more valuable than the actual flow of life. As if he wants to fix everything on glossy paper lest it disappears. The monk is absolutely still. He raises his voice.
2: Sorry to disturb you.
1: It is hard, my son.
0: The half-covered face now turning towards him.
1: But we must persevere.
2: I beg your pardon?
0: He's not sure he has heard the monk right. He's not sure who was speaking. The monk rises and the cowl falls back. A gaunt face.
2: Sorry to disturb you.
0: He starts again. But the monk turns away abruptly and starts marching towards the south transept. Although feeling dismayed, he swallows his words and follows the monk. The south transept is lighter, and he can see a gigantic fresco on the end wall. The center of the fresco is so dazzling, he's unable to look at it directly. He shifts his gaze sideways, and now sees four cherubim, wings outstretched, circling the Son of Man to the left. And on the right, there are three seraphim standing serenely attentive. There are bells of varying sizes, all painted dark green. He hears the bells ringing, albeit faintly. Out of the corner of his eye, he can make out a tiny figure in flowing white satin, seated cross-legged at the center of the picture, with hands held in a Guanyin pose, from where a brilliant light emanated. Why has he brought me here? And then his heart misses a beat. He's in fact on his own. He looks around, trying to prove his eyes wrong.
2: Where's he gone?
0: And then he sees him. He sees the monk inside the fresco, standing to the left of the Son of Man. In a flash, it dawns on him why he was brought here. The monk in the fresco is gesticulating to him while walking towards the center of the picture. He's beckoning him to follow. He hesitates.
2: Have I gone mad? I'd better go.
0: He turns, but then he sees her face, seven of them, all watching him, imploring him not to let her down. Her mother always said, He couldn't help but let other people down. He wasn't able to even look after a child. He feels deeply hurt by this, but knows it's true. Her mother should know. They had been together for long enough. At one time, he wanted to tell her all his lost dreams, but realized the loss was in the telling. The dream that was told was never the dream that was dreamt. Put it into words, and the words gobble it up. He's about to back away, but the beseeching stare of the seven pairs of eyes is holding him captive. He cannot move. His hand gripping his umbrella, trembling. Damn it, I'll sort this out. He turns round to face the wall again and then walks straight into it.
3: Blessed are the poor. Blessed are those.
0: The sea of yellow umbrellas is retreating, smoke everywhere. Now a young woman comes crashing into the cathedral. She's gasping for air as she runs, fear in her eyes. She stops in front of the south transept fresco. The sound of machine gun fire is getting louder outside. She looks at the fresco and notices an umbrella in the picture, fully open, right at the center.
2: Such an odd painting,
0: she's thinking to herself. And right at that moment, the soldiers burst into the cathedral through the door. The soldiers.

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0: 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Coming up next, though, more eerie emissions from the Spectral Transmissions Research Unit. With original material by John Collier and incorporating elements of Being and Doing by Stuart Brisley and Ken McMullen, this is Prophecies and Gathering Cries.

popular rhymes, proverbs, sayings, prophecies, slogans, and gathering cries of the north of England.

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time. Midwinter is a time of inversion and strange magic. It is a time of opposites and anarchies, bright fires and feasts in the darkness and cold. A time of fortunes won and lost. Visions seen, prophecies made, and battles between elemental forces waged. Day turns to night, and the Holly and Oak Kings once again trade places. Spectral beings prowl the land, and the fool is made king. Midwinter is the time of the Lord of Misrule and the Wild Hunt. As the wheel of fortune turns, the low is made high, and the foolish wise. For there are more things in heaven and earth than are dreamt of in your philosophy.

0: Let no one be surprised at what we are about to relate, for it was common gossip up and down the countryside that on the longest night of the year, many people have both seen and heard a whole pack of huntsmen in full cry, rampaging across heaven and earth in pursuit of their quarry. They straddled black horses and black bucks, while their hounds were pitch black with staring, hideous eyes. This was seen in the very deer park of Peterborough Town, and in all the woods, stretching from that same spot as far as Stamford. All through the night, they can be heard sounding and winding their horns. Reliable witnesses who kept watch and light declared that there might well have been 20 or even 30 of them in this wild Tantivy, as near as they could tell.
1: Holding by the straw.

0: boy that came out to our farmer's door. Will you tell me if any there be that will give me employed for the place to sow, to reap and mow, and to be a farmer's boy?
1: You know, we love the land even to the day. Of course, if it wasn't for the land, there'd be no foundation for God Almighty. Of course, that is his body, the land is.
2: In the 1930s, there was an intense depression which affected agriculture, particularly the small farmer. Farming was at the beginning of a change that was to sweep away skills, methods and traditions, some of which have been practiced for centuries.

sun when they're made.

Fine.

0: across northern, western, and eastern European societies, appearing in the religions of the Germans, Celts, and Slavs. Such wild hunts typically involve a chase led by a mythological figure, escorted by a ghostly or supernatural group of hunters engaged in pursuit, often from a fairy otherworld. Its leaders also varied, but they included Finn McCool, Gwydion, Gwyn ap Nudd, Woden, Herne the Hunter, and the Devil. People encountering the hunt might be abducted to the underworld or the fairy kingdom. Now, ye who put faith in stories of witchcraft, look back to the reign of the King of the Holly. The good old rule sufficed then, the plain and simple plan, that they should catch who had the power, and they should keep who can. Wendeth was the end of all of your professors, and many breed folk to the gallows were taken. All of the drums they were beating, and the ghosts they were all shouting and whooping, to see the queer tricks that at year's end that they were doing.
1: There is an old tale goes that Herne the Hunter, sometime a keeper here in Windsor Forest, doth all the winter time at still midnight walk round about an oak with great ragged horns, and there he blasts the tree and takes

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You have heard of such a spirit, and well you know, the superstitious idol and errand. Received and did deliver to our age this tale of Herne the Hunter.

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The fire shawl reek through the thatch. Folks say that on the longest night, the ghost of an old witchcraft doctor turns everything in the

0: till midnight. Walk round without a cloak, with great ragged horns. And there he plants the tree and takes the cattle and makes milch kine yield blood and shakes its chain in a most hideous and dreadful manner. You have heard of such a spirit as well, you know, the superstitious, idle-headed elf.
1: Now, ye who put faith in stories of witchcraft, look back to the reign of the king of the holly. The good old rule sufficed then, the plain and simple plan, that they should catch who had the power, and they should keep who can. Wendy was the end of all of your professors, and many breed folk to the gallows were taken. All of the drums they were beating, and the ghosts they were all shouting and whooping, to see the queer tricks that at year's end that they were doing.

Cop.

Thank you.

0: All over our landscape, from one end to the other, we've got high culture for fine taste and pop culture for fancy dreams, and both are commodities for the big dealers, the international entertainment corporations. But they're not all we've got. We've got a third culture, a secret stream, a hidden seam that's quite independent of the fine arts and the mass musics and the marketplace. I mean, a homemade culture that's hardly known outside the communities that produce it.
1: I'm sick of you!

the local lads have a drink in the King's Arms, 2 or 3 pints. Then we move over to the other side of the village, and we sing the traditional songs in the Carpenter's Arms at Westwood Town. Now this is all just to loosen us up.

0: January the 6th. Yenji gave a vaccine.
1: As a social action, the Haxi Hood doesn't know itself in the heat of the moment, breaking the boundaries of property and law.
0: The court is red, depicting blood. I don't know why blood, but it could be a drug spill.

0: original hood was likely to have been the head of a sacrificed bull.
1: I'd like to believe it went back to 12th century. I'd like to believe it went back that far.
0: At 4 o'clock in the afternoon, things took on a serious turn as the darkness closed in. In leather, was thrown by the Lord of the Hood himself. The crowd, between 200 or 300, was gathered so close to him that he could hardly move his arms. When it was thrown, as many men as could got both hands to it and held it. Other clasped them round the waist,

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Suddenly it was gone. Police, and under harsh streetlights subsided into a shadow.

tử.

Hare Krishna, Hare Krishna, Krishna Krishna, Hare Hare.

saying, "Sir, your name is down amongst the black hearts in the black book, and this is to advise you and the like of you who are passing just asses to make your wills. Ye have been the blackguard enemies of the people on all occasions. Ye have not yet done as ye ought. I wish to give you notice especial to those which have sworn to be constable in order to grasp Becca and her children. Becca and her children heed no more of you than the grasshoppers which fly in the summer. If you will not obey to this notice, then she shall call about them in a short time. Signed on behalf of the whole, Becca and the children, Ned Ludd, Captain Swing, Rebecca Kick of the Guts, Ray Neck, Lord Lickpenny, Brandy Billy, Bob of the Lone In, Pistol Foot, Bat,

At Little Salkeld is a circle of stones 80 yards in diameter, 77 in number, each 10 feet high. And before them, at the entrance, is a single one by itself 15 feet in height. This the common people call Long Meg, and the rest,

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Basic folk song is functional, made for a purpose, not just for listening to. Often it accompanies a job of work to help the muscles or divert the mind. No audience is necessary. Indeed, the sound of hammer and bellows may make the song well nigh inaudible. An old-time middle and chain maker

0: satires too. Like the Ballad of the Braggart, who may not be much good at the coalface, but boasts of tremendous prowess when he's got a few drinks in hot water. Every old collier knows these fellows well.
1: Come again, the grill, the holes, and trim the tools, and shovel the back.

In Britain, there still exists communal rituals which resist intrusion, for intrusion produces self-consciousness, and self-consciousness destroys the very sense of the ritual.

1346, a French man of war appeared off Stepper Point. The women of Padstow, dressed in red cloaks, marched out along the cliffs to the beating of drums, with a great horse at their head. The sailors, seeing what appeared to be an army headed by the devil, the snapping, biting beast of Padstow, upped anchor and sailed away.

0: hobby horse is a wild horse, a black demon, symbol of male fertility. They are found throughout Europe and parts of Asia. In Bulgaria, within living memory, men were warned by priests that if they died inside the horse costume, they would not be buried in consecrated ground.
1: Who?

Here's a cloak and here's a hood. The old ladder Hilton will do no mare good. Signed on behalf of the whole. Signed on behalf of the whole.